0: I like that some of you all look lost because you're so moving in the realm of the Spirit, and I'm thankful because God's been good to me, and I know he's been good to you. Judges chapter 6, I want to get this word in you. I know we're running over, but I want to get this across to you. I'm going to start reading at verse 12, Judges 6. The angel of the Lord appeared unto him and said unto him, "The Lord is with thee, thou mighty man of valor." Gideon said unto him, "O my Lord, if the Lord be with us, why then is all this befallen us, and where be all his miracles which our fathers told us of, saying, did not the Lord bring us up from Egypt? But now the Lord hath forsaken us and delivered us into the hands of the Midianites." And the Lord looked upon him and said, "Go in this thy might, and thou shalt save Israel from the hand of the Midianites. Have not I sent thee?" Look at your neighbor with some real authority. Say this subject to them. Tell them, a new you after this. Come on, tell him again, a new you after this. Come on, give him a shout in this place. I don't know about you, but I am so happy and I am so thankful that we are able to come together and to corporately enjoy the Lord as we do. And as we've come together, we've come from all walks of life. We've come from all kinds of backgrounds. We've come to realize as we walk with the Lord and live for the Lord that there are so many benefits that he provides us with that we cannot itemize all of them. He does a lot for us, and we must never discount the significance or his importance in our lives. We need him because when we come to him and commit our lives to the Lord, I don't know how many of you realize it, but we become a work in progress. Tell somebody, I'm a work in progress. None of us is the same as we were when we first came to the Lord, because he's continued to work on us. We've submitted ourselves to him, and he continually works on us to bring improvement to our lives, to build us, to build us up. I remember with some friends, and over the years, they bought these homes, and the homes were old homes, and they needed a lot of work, and they showed me the homes, and when I looked at them, I said, with some work, these places are going to be really, really nice. And I came to realize when they said, these places are going to be really nice, they say, it's going to be so nice when we finish that they're going to look new. And that just brought my mind to what the Lord does with us. Isn't that amazing? It doesn't matter what our state, what our condition, what we look like, what we have done, how we have been, when we genuinely come to him, he accepts us. When those in the realm of humanity put their feet upon us and saying we're way below them, when we come to the Lord, he receives us because he knows he's going to work on us. And the ones that we are when we come, in a little while, we're going to be different. How many know you different now? How many remember your former life? How many can very clearly remember how it was and what the Lord has done for you? Gideon's life is familiar to a lot of us, but it is significant when you look at how God dealt with him, he dealt as you all, he lived during that rough time in Israelite history called the period of the judges. And you know it had to be a difficult and a rough time, because during this period, men and women did that which was right in their own eyes. It didn't matter to them what the Lord said, that it was more what was right in their own eyes. It was about a 300-year period. And during that period, it was morally corrupt, sinful, violent, lawless, ungodly conditions that prevailed. And it's important to understand, during that time, they had a fleshly or a worldly view. And because of their fleshly or their worldly view, they did that which was right in their own eyes. We, of course, function with a spiritual view. And when we come to Christ, that's one of the benefits we receive. You know, spiritually, we can function with the Lord. When conditions became extremely bad, they would turn to God. Isn't that very much like a lot of people do today? There are people who don't come to church, and people who don't pray much, and people who don't engage much with the church, as long as everything is going well. When something goes wrong, then people sometimes turn and they're ready to dedicate and rededicate to God. And as soon, as good as God is, as soon as he blesses them, they'll leave him again. And people tend to think that that does not bring disturbance to the mental faculties of God, but it does. You know, if I can say it that way, it really does. Some pray and study when they need it, and that's the only time. See, but when each of these judges went off the scene, the people fell right back into doing what they had already done. This young man, Gideon, he had seen the land overtaken by the enemy. He saw the enemy come to take the land. And many in the land, you know how it is, when other nations come and they overtake the nation where you reside, it's only natural that the people are fearful, because we're there to the fancy or the whim of the nation that has conquered us. The enemy had come, and they established camps on the land. They destroyed the crops. They destroyed the animals and the houses of the farmers. They came in, they conquered the land, and then gradually they started taking different portions. And isn't that just like the way it is with us? The enemy doesn't come into your life like boom and try to knock you out in one blow. He would like to do that. But what he does, he comes. And if it could be something from our past or something from our flesh, a little bit at a time. Like you say, you give him an inch, he'll take a mile. That's a lie. You give him an inch, he'll kill you if he can. He doesn't just want a mile, he wants your life. And so that's the way the enemy does. That's why those little things that start in your mind, and sometimes when we sit and we're moving around and we are at a bad spot, and the enemy starts whispering in our ear and start telling us, you need to do this and you need to do that. That you gotta take those thoughts and get them out. Just like get them out quick. Because that's all the enemy wants to do. He wants to come in. And that's the way they did, literally. They came and they overtook the land. And evidently they were going through this, the Israel was, because some of them had slipped into practicing and worshiping Baal. The Lord already let his people know a long time ago. He lets us know today. And he has no problem telling us that he's a jealous God. I'm jealous. And wouldn't you be? Wouldn't you be? Look at how you were. Look at how I was. You know, and after everything the Lord has done for me, and everything that he's done for you, and how he's watched over you and taken care of you and brought you this far, and you don't have everything the way you want, but you have things to a good degree, wouldn't you be jealous if you did that for somebody and then they were giving someone else priority over you? He's a jealous God. Are you with me? Listen, the Lord sent a prophet to tell them. He said, I brought you out of Egypt. I brought you out of Egypt. You were slaves. You had taskmasters. You were under the authority of the Egyptians. And he's saying, I brought you out. I delivered you out of the hands of those that oppressed you, those that put you down. I delivered you from them. And if you know the biblical narrative, they didn't leave broke. The Lord brought them out with many goods. He told them, don't fear the God of the Amorites, that you've just arrived at this place that you're at right now because you didn't obey me. He said, had you obeyed me, you would not be in the place that you're in right now. See, obedience to God is essential. Are you with me? I want you to look at this because we're in here now and we're rejoicing and we're dancing. And many of us know that God called us for specific purposes. And there are assignments attached to our lives. See, I want to share with you that assignment build both kingdom and character. Assignments that God give you will build the kingdom, but they'll also build your character. I'm glad that we rejoice because now you're sitting and you're listening. And I want you to get this. The Bible say Gideon was threshing wheat by the wine press, and the angel of the Lord sat under a nearby oak tree. Most commentators believe that the angel of the Lord was a pre-incarnate appearance of our Lord and Savior Jesus Christ. He made a special appearance to reveal the problems that his people the people were experiencing problems because of the way they had conducted themselves. This is when the Lord was getting ready to give him his assignment. Ask your neighbor, what is your assignment? Come on, ask somebody, what is your assignment? If they say, I don't know, or if they look like they don't know, just tap their hand and tell them, it'll be all right. Because you're gonna, there is one for you. There is one. That's why God's people know we're special, because he gives us assignments. Are you with me? Look, the angel of the Lord said to Gideon, look, the Lord is with you, thou mighty man of valor. The Lord is with you, thou mighty man of valor, meaning thou mighty man of boldness, mighty man of courage, mighty man of determination. Gideon, at the time when he was being spoken to, he was down doing some work, but he was actually hiding. He was afraid. He didn't want the enemy to discover him or to see him. But isn't that just like God? Here it is, and you'll see this fearful one that's walking with the Lord, and the Lord comes up to him, thou mighty man of valor. See, God sees in us what we have yet to see in ourselves. And God will give you assignment, and God will pronounce you. If it's the case, he can pronounce you a millionaire when you're broke, because he knows what's coming. Yeah, and he might, what is the Lord talking about? What is he talking? I'm hiding now. The enemy's up there. I don't want the enemy to see me, and I don't want to get killed. And he calling me a mighty man of valor. Is somebody here besides me? You know how it is. See, some of us at this moment do not look like the person God has told us that we are. Tell your neighbor, there's a you. Come on, tell them, there's a you that looks better than you. Somebody say hallelujah. I want you to get it in your spirit. Somebody say hallelujah. Gideon asked, he wanted to know, Lord, if you are with us, why is all of this coming upon us? Why are we going through all of this? We don't even see the miracles that our forefathers told us about. And if I'm yours, why should the enemy come in and conquer me? Don't think for one moment, because you're saved, that it's always going to be good. Listen, in their case, they were disobedient. In their case, they were disobedient. See, we can bring things on ourselves, but God also sometimes allows things to come for our development. Are you with me? Somebody say hallelujah. Listen, the Lord looked upon him. He said, go in this thy might, and you gonna save Israel out of the hand of the Midianites. Have not I sent you? Hallelujah. God is saying, if I send you to do something, you're going to do it. Now, I told you that you're going to be so powerful in this victory that the whole army is going to be like one person standing in front of you, not an entire army. Are you all still with me? Are you still with me? Tell your neighbor, that's the way God works for you. Hallelujah. Somebody say thank you. The Lord say, I will surely be with you. And you're going to smite the Midianites as though it was one man. Why do you think we're in here rejoicing like this? Why are you jumping like this? Because you have seen what the Lord has done in your life. That's why I say it's good sometimes to go down memory lane, to look back and see where God brought you from. And when God says things about you, hallelujah, take him at his word. Because some of you, do you think, and we were talking about getting radical and being radical and bringing radical change. And someone called me and texted me. I was telling a couple of my friends, they text me and they say, that's in the same prophetic line that we're talking about in the kingdom. You have to understand, God knows what he's talking about. And God has people that he speaks through. And when God speaks through, sometimes he'll speak through the prophet or the prophetess to let you know what's in you. Because sometimes knowing or discovering what's in you with a word from the Lord will prompt you to act upon what's in you and to get busy. Are you all with me? Hit your name and say, get busy. Somebody say hallelujah. The Lord said, I'm going to be with you. See, Gideon, listen. Are y'all still with me? Gideon was a product of his time. And by being a product of his time, he lacked faith. So he went to prepare a present for the angel, came back, and the angel put his staff on it, and the fire came up and consumed it. And at that point, Gideon realized that the angel of the Lord, that it was an angel of the Lord that was speaking to him. And listen, talking about assignments, and I want to step this like this right on through. Listen, that night, it gave him an assignment. Are you listening to me? Somebody say hallelujah. His assignment, now look at this. His assignment was to destroy his father's altar for the false god Baal. He said, I want you to destroy it. I want you to tear it down. And then I want you to build an altar unto the Lord. Take the wood from the altar that was torn down for Baal and offer a sacrifice unto me, unto God. Are you hearing me? Isn't it something? Listen, his family was wrapped up in this. And he was basically afraid of what his father would do to him. Are you there? Listen, listen. He got the task. What was this doing? There was the Gideon that we started with. And this was a step in the process toward his newness. God was taking him through a series of steps or process to build his spiritual character. That's what he's doing with you. And that's why he's elevating you. And that's why the Spirit of the Lord is moving. Listen, in this place like this, be prepared with all this power. Do you think the enemy is going to sit back? Oh, he's going to attack. Are you with me? When he comes to attack, send him back. He can't touch you if God doesn't allow him to touch you. Why are we walking around worrying about the devil? We ought to be giving God praise. We ought to be giving God praise. Every time we turn around, it's the devil, the devil, the devil, the devil. What about the Lord? The devil did this. The devil coming at me. I want to hear somebody say, yes, I remember I was praying and God spoke to me and God told me to attack the enemy's camp. And God spoke through me and I went and I attacked the enemy's camp. I want to hear some victory about how you defeated him and not always that he's attacking. After all, he's under. Tell somebody, don't let him out. Somebody say thank you. When he did that night, the men of the city got. Now listen, it took a lot to do this. And you can see his character was gradually being developed. Because he didn't go boldly. He didn't go during the daytime and burn the altar down. No, he still had some fear.
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15: Hello and welcome to the show. I'm your host, Pat Campbell. We've got a fascinating program for you today. Our guest today says that there is a youth molecule in the human body, and he says this molecule of youth happens to be concentrated in our skin, hair, eyes, and joints. He says this substance not only dramatically influences our appearance, in other words, how young or how healthy we look, but more importantly, our physical strength, our flexibility, and mobility. This is our ability to do things, lift things, get around, be physical. Today, we're going to learn more about this once mysterious substance and how new breakthroughs are allowing us to get it back and keep it as we get older. All right, Bill Sardi is here. Bill is an author. He's traveled around the world in search of information about hyaluronic acid, or HA, as it's sometimes referred to. He's back from his recent trip to a small village in Japan, where people maintain high levels of HA and are famous for their ability to defy the aging process. Bill, welcome to the program.
16: Great to be with you, Pat, and all your statements to introduce the show today are certainly not overstatements. After years of people using oral hyaluronic acid supplements, well, of course, we're going to give your audience a report today, an update, and an improvement, how things are going, as thousands of people have discovered how this supports, in particular, their joints, but also their skin and their eyes and, of course, their hair and so on. These are the areas where the body actually is highly concentrated in HA. But I want to tell all your listeners to please stay tuned, because there's going to be an offer today from Purity Products, no strings attached. This is an offer from a reputable company that's been in business for years. Just for $5, there's no strings attached, you get to try a bottle of this wonderful new product and make your life simple, make your supplement regimen simple, and save a little money along the way.
15: Now, you say there's a youth molecule in the human body, and that it holds the key to the visible signs of aging. Now, you've written about this. You've traveled to Japan to do the research. So tell me about it. What exactly is this molecule you're talking about?
16: Pat, it's amazing that most people don't know this word, hyaluronic acid. And, of course, it's made. It's all over our body. It's in our skin. It's an all-natural molecule. We can get it orally, replace it in our body. But more so, we've learned that the little bit that we can get as a dietary supplement can trigger your body to make more. And of course, why do we need more? Well, when we're young, we're loaded with this stuff. When we're babies, we have what we call baby fat. It's really baby HA. It makes, as babies fall down and get cuts and scrapes, you notice they never really get any lifelong scars from that because they have lots of HA on board, hyaluronic acid. And to make this easy to understand for the audience, I think we can all appreciate that women have smoother skin and thicker hair and so on. All of that is because estrogen sends a signal to make more HA, and that's why the girls have more limber, flexible joints. They can get in a kind of a lotus posture kind of that men can't get into. They certainly have all of those advantages, and it's because the estrogen sends a signal to make more HA. Now, women have more HA to lose than men do, and you see the skin shriveling up, the joints and so on, as women age. But there's a way to get it back. And of course, Purity Products for years now has been talking about HA, and they have a new formula just for the joints HA joint formula. And it's so important today because I think everyone's confused. An article in the New York Times says consumers are confused what to do to support their joints. So people are looking for alternatives. We need cushioning in between the joints, the bones in our joints. When a doctor looks at an X-ray, all he's doing is measuring the space between the two bones there in the knee. So it's about a quarter of an inch space. Without that cushioning, you've got bone rubbing on bone. That's what HA is. It's the jello or the cushioning agent in between our bones. We lose it either due to wear and tear or age, and so we start getting problems. The more that we find pain relief, the more pain relievers we use, the more we're going to use these joints, and then we're going to wear out more bone. And they've noticed this. People who chronically use pain relievers are going to have more bone wear. So what you need is the actual cushioning back there to lubricate the joint. And that's what HA does. That's what HA is. The doctors call it synovial fluid. They actually inject this into joints. Orthopedists do. Dermatologists inject it into the skin. Eye doctors use it as a lubricant during eye surgery. So it's nothing foreign to modern medicine, but it may be new to you as a listener there, and you have never heard about HA before. Well, you need to learn about it. It's a wonderful molecule. It's all natural, and you can get it as a dietary supplement. Purity Products was the first to introduce it. Now, it's a great big long molecule, Pat, that's 6 million Daltons in molecular weight. Think of 6 million paper clips put together. It's big. You can't absorb it. And Purity found a way to knock it down so that it's only about 1,500 to 3,000. That means that you can absorb this orally. We actually proved that in studies conducted at a laboratory right there in Florida. And we're going to tell you more about that. But we proved that it's orally absorbed. Most doctors are told that oral HA cannot be absorbed. That's true if it's the regular HA. It's got to be knocked down in molecular weight. And more important, it needs some other antioxidants to be added with it. We're going to talk about one here in just a moment. But Purity Products is introducing this all-new joint formula for people that are searching for alternatives for their joint health. And, of course, this isn't a drug. It's a dietary supplement meant to, of course, support healthy joint health as we think of it.
15: If you're just tuning in, we're talking with Bill Sardi about hyaluronic acid, or HA. Now, Bill, you said recently that the HA revolution is underway. More and more people are using it. Tell us why HA is such a breakthrough, and what exactly can it do for people?
16: I think the brick and the mortar analogy is probably the best for everybody to understand it. There are bricks in our body, the cells. There's mortar in between, and the mortar is the collagen. Now, within the collagen, not the collagen itself, vitamin C makes collagen, but within that collagen, there's a moisturizing agent that looks like Jell-O. Now, everyone knows you put some Jell-O in the refrigerator and the water separates out after a time. And that's what's happening in our body. We're losing the water-holding molecule, HA. The body is 72% water. And as we lose this, the connective tissue that connects all of our cells, that connects all of everything that we have, begins to lose its water. It separates out. And then we begin to lose the substance, the scaffolding, the support structure that holds our body together. And, of course, we begin to wrinkle, we shrivel up, we lose an inch in our height, we see the brain shrivels up in the eye and so on. All of these things occur with age, and, you know, Ponce de Leon was looking for a youth molecule, and he wanted to find it in, of course, the fountain of youth, the water. He was looking for a water fountain. The body needs water, but it has to hold it, and, of course, I want everyone to think of having something like a Jell-O type of a water balloon filled with Jell-O or one filled with water. Which one do you want? You want the one filled with Jell-O because it's still firm but soft and cushiony. And that's the way our bodies are when we're young babies. Or even a pregnant woman is loaded with this, which is an example of how the HA is made more so at certain times of our life. But as age goes on, we're going to lose it. We're going to see the wrinkles, the thinning hair. We're going to see our joints lose their flexibility, We're just telling people that after thousands of people have tried this, if you're taking glucosamine supplements, it took 13 years for doctors to adopt glucosamine sulfate. It's a regular dietary supplement now in drugstores, health food stores. People ask me, well, why hasn't my doctor told me about hyaluronic acid? Well, it took 13 years for glucosamine. It'll be on the front page of Time magazine. It's just going to take time. And it'll get there because patients are going to take this to their doctors and point it out as they did glucosamine. The revolution starts with patients and people that have issues and want to have healthy joints and skin and hair and eyes and want to see some of these useful levels of HA restored in their body.
15: Now, Bill, you've written a great deal about the role of hyaluronic acid in the body's connective tissues. How does HA work in the joints and the connective tissues?
16: It's a natural cushioning agent. And, Pat, we're talking to you about between the bones. It also surrounds the nerves. There's a sciatic nerve. There's an ulnar nerve. There's a carpal tunnel nerve. All of these are going to need the special cushioning that HA can give them. There are people that tell us this stuff works. Here's Ernie writing to me, who actually teaches and plays golf in Dover, Delaware. He found this Purity joint formula, and we're telling you it worked miracles for him. Why? Because Purity has not only taken EHA, but they've taken a brand new substance called Hydrox that's taken from olives. Now, Pat, you notice you can put a bowl of olives on your table and a year later come back, and except for a little bit of shrinkage due to just the loss of moisture, they're very stable. They're still there. They didn't shrivel up and waste away due to fungal contamination. So there's something very strong in olives. We've known it for a long time. Dr. Roberto Crea, an Italian researcher who's now here in this country, doing some research on hydroxytyrosol extracted from olives and found out that it does some of the same things that the molecules do that trigger, like estrogen does, the production of HA. So we began to think, why don't we combine this wonderful, strong antioxidant from olives into Purity's new HA joint formula? You know, we're getting results like we've never seen before. This is why Bill writes to us this year saying, I'm taking HA for my knees. It's done wonders for my joints. So we get these letters from people. They're unsolicited. You see, this is the kind of thing we hear. And, of course, they're astounded with this. They just can't believe it. Here's someone writing to me. This is Dr. Cal Lee saying, he looks like a man that's 30 years younger, and he says people can't even believe his level of fitness and youthful appearance. And he says, I tell you to tell him, it's just the HA formula. And, of course, he sent us pictures on the Internet how fit he looks for his age. And you're going to look a little younger because when you were young, you had a lot of this. 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It's Purity's HA joint formula. 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Well, there is no risk today. 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
15: 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Call now. Now, Bill, you visited this village in Japan, Yuzuri Hari, or as they call it, the Village of Long Life. I understand the people had unusually high HA levels in this village. What did you find when you met the people? Is it genetic? Is it dietary? What did you see?
16: Well, I went there again for the second time with translators, photographers, and it was easy to understand without studies, even though the town doctor there, Dr. Komori, has identified hyaluronic acid as the very reason why these people in Yuzuri Hara exhibit such youthfulness. And by the way, they have a lady there in her 90s without any aging spots in her skin, perfect skin, no wrinkles whatsoever. People living into their 80s and 90s look a lot younger, and it all became clear when we were there. Now, they grow a lot of their own vegetables and foods right there near their homes, and they have a lot of fresh foods, and sometimes they have a little extra, so they come down to the vegetable market and bring their goods there to be sold. So we were there taking pictures and interviewing people when 83-year-old Mr. Ishii came driving in on his motorcycle to deliver his vegetables to the fruit market. Pat, where do we have in the United States 83-year-olds driving their motorcycle down to the vegetable market? We don't have it. We followed him to his home where he was up on a 30-foot ladder trimming a tree. He works in the fields about 4 to 6 hours a day. And he introduced us to his neighbor who was 90 years old without a wrinkle on his face. Neither of them use reading glasses. And of course, he works about 6 to 8 hours out in the fields every day. This was remarkable. I almost felt, Pat, I was in some sort of a place where the dinosaurs are still living or something. It was so remarkable. These people just exhibit a youthfulness, a flexibility in their joints, certainly a healthfulness that we just don't see everywhere else. In fact, it was so remarkable that the Emperor of Japan actually has visited this village. Pictures were taken there. You could see them all over the village there as they had posted them. So this had stood out. And, of course, Connie Chung, ABC News 2020, had gone to visit there in the year 2000. This was originally on television. You could see the actual pictures for yourself. But the HA revolution has come here, Pat. And, of course, we've had 3 years of use of HA. But we could lose people in the science. So they want to know, what's real? Is this for real? Well, it's real for Tom, who writes to us, a pharmacist now from Santa Cruz, California, 70 years of age, participating in the Hawaii Ironman contest in Kona, Hawaii, this past year, 70 years old. He said this new HA formula for the joints did a great job. Now, certainly a pharmacist would know. Here's John writing to me and saying, you know, at age 55, boy, when I tried HA, I'm now back to playing full court basketball with the 20-year-olds, and I've even begun to jog again. These are the kinds of reports that we hear.
15: Let me ask you a question here. You mentioned glucosamine, and there's another one out there that's pretty popular, MSM. How does this HA stack up against those other ones? The other ones, you have to take them for a while before you even see any results.
16: You do, and most of these are very positive dietary supplements. They certainly have lots of benefits. Glucosamine takes quite a while to kick in. MSM is a wonderful sulfur compound, and again, it's an anti-inflammatory, as are many things like fish oil. And so these are all wonderful, but they're not dealing with the origin of the problem. The origin of the problem is the loss of cushioning in the joint. And if we can just replace this, if we can find a way to get that cushioning back, that's what we call youthfulness. That's what we had when we were young. Here's David writing to me from New York, 25 years, looking for something that would help support his lower back. And, of course, he said, I can't believe it now. He says, I can't thank you enough for this product. People have tried all the alternatives. They've searched everywhere else, Pat, and they haven't heard of hyaluronic acid.
15: Now, the reorder rates on HA sort of tell me that things are phenomenal. The product works. The study shows how. But what are the customers saying? What are they telling you, candidly? What are they saying to Bill Sardi?
16: If the horses come back to the trough, there must be good water there. It's amazing to me how people say, just keep sending this. It's wonderful. It changed my life. Here's Lorraine saying, I can't believe it, but I'm able to run. I love it. Run 5 miles a day. My skin, nails are great. Telling everybody about it. These are online. You can go see some of these comments. Purity Products has it online where people just log in and tell you. These aren't edited in any way. Here's Brent writing, says, no one at Purity Products made an outlandish claim about HA joint formula, but 3 days after I started taking it, I noticed the difference. 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You call that number. They're going to send you a bottle, a full month's

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2: It's a capsule. 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Take one or spread them out. 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It's been said we're all living longer and we're all going to have joint problems just due to wear and tear. 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Purity Products wants you to get this new HA Joint Formula risk-free, and you're going to get this new HA Joint Formula with this new hydrox molecule from the olives, the stabilizing antioxidant, along with the HA. It works wonders. I don't know how I can convince your audience of this, Pat, but to read these wonderful letters, tell them that this works. It worked for my dog. It's worked for my mother-in-law. It worked for my brother. These are real stories from real people who tell us that it worked for them. And I know people want to know there's good science behind it. I went all over the world. I went to Japan. I called researchers in laboratories all over the world to write a whole book, get hundreds of references before we began to realize even that HA was safe to use, effective. It's really a wonderful dietary supplement. You haven't heard about it yet, but you will. It'll be on the front page of Time Magazine in due time. In the meantime, what about you? Purity Products wants you to get this new HA Joint Formula risk-free, and you can get a bottle of this new wonderful HA Joint Formula.
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2: Well, certainly when we look in the mirror, when we see, well, let's say we're twin brothers, if we're looking, one of us ages faster than the other, how do we know that? And we're looking at our hair, we're looking at our skin, how smooth it is. You're losing HA. That's what your body's telling you. How do you get it back? Just think, there is a way. And Purity Products, taking all the risk out, all of the issues about you coming up with the dollars and everything, they just want you to try it because we're talking about replacing an all-natural molecule in your body. You can take this. Thousands have. And so they've pioneered the way. You need to be added to the list. If you're taking glucosamine, well, try HA. And you're going to find the kind of results that we're talking about here on the air. And you can do it without any risk. All you're going to do is help Purity Products with a little bit of the cost. and you are going

0: to get a bottle of this new HA joint formula with this new hydrox molecule as well into it to help trigger your body to make more HA. Losing HA and aging are equivalent to the same thing. How do you get it back? How do you get this wonderful youth molecule? There certainly is one. Ponce de Leon was right. The fountain of youth, the body is 72% water, but it needs to be held into a cushioning gel. No, this isn't going to cause water retention. No, it doesn't increase any kind of problems like that. It's all natural. You had a lot more of it when you were young. You just need to get a little bit of it back. I know the more, Pat, that I say good about this, people find it unbelievable.
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1: Maybe you're standing beside somebody who doesn't know what to do with this kind of atmosphere, but

0: Evan 600.
1: It is rather amazing how a slight change in circumstances can alter your perspective. I'm still thinking about that article where so many people who were surveyed said, no summer vacation this year, it's just not in the budget. I'll tell you about that perspective shifter in a second. We got you, Kaylee Carr, Donnie McClurkin, and Group Fire, all part of this weekend praise party. 888-646-6167 is the phone number. I tell you, I have said lots of things are not in the budget. Unless or until there's a love in my life or a new love in my life, especially those new relationships, you know, you just kind of lose all sense. Do whatever it is that needs to be done to make sure you get to spend as much time with this person as possible. For example, what is the most expensive date you've ever been on? Because I've certainly tossed the budget out the window a time or two. That number again is 888-646-6167.
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1: Mary Mary, Reverend Clay Evans, and Tabula Mann helping us keep the lights on in this piece. Praise party never ends. I'm Victor Sosa. Phone number is 888-646-6167. We got multiple opportunities for you to win $2,500 to get that ultimate summer getaway. Those cash opportunities begin again on Monday morning. But what about burning through some cash for an important date? I mean, especially when you are seeing somebody for the first, second time, those early dates where you want to make the best impression possible. Most expensive date you've ever been on, Allison?
2: Well, you know, we did drinks, we did dinner, and then we went and did like a round of mini golf at this place, then did dessert, and took like a long walk on this beach, and we actually had to pay to get onto the beach, which was stupid. So if I were to total up in my head, I think it was like $350.
1: I was going to say, pay to get on the beach. What's up with that?
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1: Baltimore's Good News Station. We are having 600. Weekends are big date nights. Glad to be the one to keep you company this evening. Brought me and some pretty good music with me as well, because I never go anyplace empty-handed. I'm Victor Sosa. I got Hezekiah Walker, Forever Jones, and PJ Morton. I got a little bit more than that, too. Got your calls. We've been talking tonight about the most expensive date you have ever been on, David. What'd you shell out?
2: I tried to rent a horse and could not do that, so I found a donkey, and it was about $80, but, you know, worth every penny.
1: I'm going to guess you've actually spent more than $80 on a date before, David, but that might be the most unusual money you've spent on one.
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Evan 600. I'm Victor Sosa. You or somebody you know doing good things in Baltimore? 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Just inbox us at Evan 600.

0: Baltimore's good news station, Evan 600. So we got more music for you here on The Praise Party. It's going to include the Williams Brothers, Richard Smallwood and Vision, as well as Ricky Dillard and Ron Carter. We're on the phone tonight talking about the most expensive date you've ever been on. Jennifer, you didn't actually get the look at what it cost, but boy, somebody sure spent a whole lot of money. What did this date entail?
1: Right, a helicopter to the airport to St. Bart's to John George, all for this person to order, like, a soup that was definitely made out of frozen peas. It was kind of wild.
0: Still, it's St. Bart's. That's pretty cool.
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0: 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Weekend Praise Party's got Whitney Houston, as well as Donna Lawrence and Company, and Mariah Carey and the Clark Sisters. 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
0: Oh, I love him, I love him.
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0: positive vibes all day long. Hallelujah. Yeah. Baltimore's good news station, Heaven 600.
1: Hallelujah. Hallelujah. You know, when I think about it, I started in the church as a little

girl, 7 years old, and grandmother used to take me to church back in Tulsa, Oklahoma, and I used to sing for the Lord, and I used to sing in the adult choir, and I loved the Lord with all my heart. By the time I was 9 years old, I was gung-ho, and my grandmother even said to me one day, she said, you know, baby, God's going to use you one day. And I didn't know what she meant, but I knew I liked the sound of God using me. By the time I was 11 years old, my mother and father and my five brothers and my little sister, we moved from Tulsa to California. My dad's job has transferred him out here. And by the time I was 12 years old, I found myself in the nightclubs in Los Angeles. My mom and dad used to go to the clubs on the weekends. They didn't know the Lord Jesus. And grandma wasn't around anymore, so we just quit going to church. I was in the nightclubs at 12 years old, and that was the worst place and the last place I needed to be.

I was 13 years old. I had recorded my first single and began to open up for people like Stevie Wonder and Aretha Franklin, B.B. King and Bill Cosby. And I remember opening up for him one time and things began to happen. Hallelujah. Things began to happen all around me. The devil had a trap set. He was going to set me up because, see, I liked it. I liked the money. I was making a lot of money. And I like the glamour. And I like the applause because that said, I love you. We all want to be loved. Hallelujah. I didn't know that Jesus loved me. I didn't know it then. When I was 16 years old, I had had a baby out of wedlock. And by the time I was 17 years old, I left home and joined the cast of Hair, and I began to travel all across the country. I was making more money than my mom and dad put together by then, and things were looking pretty good. Then I was introduced to marijuana. Devil had a trap set. Next thing I know, it was pills. Pills to get up in the morning and pills to go to bed at night. Then it was the alcohol, and then I became very promiscuous and ran around with a lot of people I had no business being with. And one day I was introduced to cocaine, and I know that all drugs are a spirit, but this cocaine became my best friend. And I began to hang out with the devil, and I did everything that I was big and bad enough to do. And I'm not glorifying him. I'm just letting him know that I don't belong to you. Hallelujah. I've been set free. Hallelujah. Glory to God. I went on for about 12 years of my life, and I traveled with people, and I worked with Chaka Khan and Rufus, and I worked with Captain and Tennille and all the people in the studios, and I was good at my job, and I was quick, and I could demand double, triple scale, and I went to work, and I was high every day.

0: One time when I was in Houston, Texas, I met a man there, and I was getting ready to go on the road with Chaka Khan, and there was a group going on the road with us, Heatwave, and they had a man working with them, and he was doing their lights, and I didn't know this, but I met him on the road, and he was a nice guy, and you never would know it to look at him, but he was also, not only was a light director, but he was a cocaine dealer. See, devil knows how to really do it. So we began to be friends, and we began to date, and I began to get all the cocaine I wanted for free. How many of you know it wasn't for free? But we came home, me and this young man, and we began to live together, and he was still selling drugs, and I began to make drops for him. I was dropping off cocaine and making a lot of foolish turns in my life, and my life began to do this spiral, downward spiral. I was going to hell. One night as I was getting loaded, I began to pass out, and my head hit the wall. And I began to slide down the wall. And as I came to, all of my bodily fluids were doing their own thing, and I was dying. But I had a praying grandmother, and I knew enough to call on the name of Jesus. Hallelujah. It wasn't a couple of days later that I was watching Christian television. And grandma tells me she was laying on her face during this time, and she had been fasting for 2 weeks and just calling on the name of Jesus. Save my granddaughter. Save my granddaughter, Jesus. I watched Christian TV one night, and it was as if God himself said, that's enough. And he rebuked the devil from me long enough for me to make an intelligent decision. I said, Jesus, I know you're real. If you'll just take all of this away from me, take all of the drugs, take them away, I'm tired. Now I want you to know that instantly I was set free. Instantly I was delivered. Hallelujah. Glory. Hallelujah. Hallelujah. This was on a Friday night. And I want you to know that not only did God save and deliver me and set me free, but he saved that drug dealer, and he's my husband tonight, James Bailey. Hallelujah. Hey, and comes by here. Here and yes, here does glory.
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0: 7600. 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And again, I say rejoice. Kim Harford Johnson with you. Happy Sun. Yay. It's an early one. To God be the glory. We made it. And listen, today, yes, June 28th is a special day on the national calendar. And I'll tell you more about that. You know it later this hour. So keep it right here. Here's Doug Williams' living testimony.
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0: Heaven 600, Baltimore's Good News Station. Is there anything too hard for God? You know the answer. No. Turn it around, Jesus. Kim Harper Johnson with you on this happy sunny day. To God be the glory, we made it. Yeah, I've got more inspiration on the way for you. Glad I don't look like what I've been through. Yeah, I got that classic. Dorothy Norwood, Somehow I Made It. Well, I got a quick shout out. You know, that's what it's all about. I love giving honor to whom honor is due. To every minister, every pastor listening in right now. You know, preparing, getting ready for worship services throughout the day, virtually, online, in person. We are praying for you, and we thank you for all that you do, not just on Sundays, but each and every day. Be sure to let your pastor know how much you appreciate him or her on today. God bless every minister and pastor listening in. Quick shout outs. That's what it's all about, giving honor to whom honor is due.
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1: Praise God in the sanctuary. Hallelujah. That's the highest praise on this happy sun. Yay. I'm Kim Harper Johnson. Yeah, it's me keeping you company. And of course, June 28th is a special day on the national calendar, and I can't wait to tell you what it is. Straight ahead. So keep it right here. Here's Nia Allen, Lord.

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1: Nothing will be able to separate us from the love of God, which is in Christ Jesus. Lord, we love you. Jesus is Lord. I'm Kim Harper Johnson. Happy Sun. Yay. Got Donnie McClurkin on the way. Speak to my heart. Anthony Brown, that brand new one, Always Be Good. So be sure to check that out straight ahead. Yes, today, June 28th, is a special day on the national calendar. Yes, hashtag National Foodie Day. Yeah, all the foodies out there, yours truly included. It's your opportunity to seek out your hidden gems, you know, the restaurants that you've always wanted to go to, but you have not yet. 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Yeah, you know how the foodies do. Take pictures of your delicious culinary delights. Post it all over your social media platforms everywhere with the hashtag National Foodie Day. Yeah, that's today. Sounds good to me.
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1: Rest in the Lord and wait patiently for Him. Hallelujah. I'm Kim Harper Johnson with you on this happy Sunday. And of course, I'm certainly praying for you and you in the mighty and matchless name of Jesus. Be healed, be delivered, and be set free. Amen. 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Here's Yolanda Adams. Yeah.

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1: God is not a man that he would lie. He is not slack concerning his promises towards us. Hallelujah. I'm Kim Harper, Johnson with you. It's me, keeping you company on this happy Sunday. Got Walter Hawkins on the way. Be grateful. Kirk Franklin. I smile. Well, we made it. To God be the glory, to the last Sunday in June 2026. Can you believe that? Wow. It's a blessing to be here, and certainly reach out to somebody you hadn't heard from in a while. Yeah. Be sure to do that check-in. And don't just text. Give them a call. Let them hear your voice. You never know what hearing your voice can do to uplift, inspire, and encourage somebody on today. So, yeah, think about it. Who have you heard from in a while? Make that connection on today. We are our brother's keeper.
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7600, Baltimore's Good News Station. Tomorrow is not promised. Hallelujah. Choose today whom you will serve. I'm Kim Harper Johnson. Yeah, let's serve the Lord and serve him with gladness. I'm glad about it. Happy Sunday to you and yours. Got this new one for you, James Fortune, In the Room.

0: 800-600. Draw near to God and He will draw near to you. I'm Kim Harford Johnson. Happy Sunday. Yay to you and yours. What a blessing it is to be here with you on the last Sunday of June, 2026. Got Evelyn Turrentine AG on the way. Work it out. Fred Hammond, love never fails. Well, certainly we do petition your prayers for the family of Clive Davis, legendary record executive and hitmaker who made the transition this past week at the age of 94. A career that spanned more than six decades. Arista Records, J Records. He helped guide the careers of artists like, you know, Whitney Houston, Aretha Franklin, Alicia Keys, and Jennifer Hudson. Our prayers are with the family of Clive Davis, and certainly our prayers are with you. Remember that God is close to the brokenhearted, and we are praying for you who may be grieving or in bereavement on today, missing a loved one or friend, family member. We are praying for you. Peace be still. In the name of Jesus, for peace, comfort, and strength.
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Heaven 600. Hi, it's Kim Harford Johnson. Are you or someone you know doing good things in Baltimore? Share it with us for a chance to be featured on A Good Morning with Maurette. Just inbox us at Heaven 600. 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

Heaven 600. Be steadfast, unmovable, always abounding in the work of the Lord. Hallelujah. Sold out to Jesus. Kim Harper Johnson with you on this happy sun. Yay. Thanks so much for listening in. God bless you, you, and you. And of course, we've got more to keep you edified, encouraged, and inspired. It's Myron Butler, God's Property, and Kirk Franklin. Love.

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0: Baltimore's Good News Station, Heaven 600. I live, yet not I, but Christ lives in me. I'm Kim Harper Johnson with you on this last Sunday of June 2026. To God be the glory, we made it. Got more on the way for you to keep you uplifted and inspired. Pastor Mike Jr., I got it. A classic by Andre Crouch you don't want to miss, so keep it right here. Well, our next federal holiday is Independence Day, yeah, the 4th of July, which this year falls on a Saturday, July 4th, 2026. And because of that, federal offices will recognize Friday, July 3rd, as the holiday. Most federal offices will be closed, banks will be closed, and no snail mail. Yeah, the post office will be closed. So that's FYI for you, July 3rd, Friday, which actually will kick off a three-day holiday weekend, right? 4th of July, Independence Day, coming up, our next federal holiday.
1: It's Maura Brown Clark. 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
1: Cast your cares upon the Lord, for he cares for you and me. Got to include myself. To God be the glory. Thanks so much for listening in. And of course, thanks for talking back to us.
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2: 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And I thank you for your words of encouragement and your Bible scriptures that you give out every afternoon. And my name is Doreen, and I'm calling for Virginia. Keep up the great work. Thank you.
1: Thank you. Bye-bye. Thanks so much for talking back to us on the free iHeartRadio app. Yeah, it's the talkback feature. The red microphone, the little one right there on your screen, or that smart device. You can tap that. You got 30 seconds to share a song request, prayer request, or just say hi to us. We can't wait to talk to you.

0: 600. Jesus is a great king all over this earth. Hallelujah. King Jesus, King of Kings, Lord of Lords. Kim Harper Johnson with you. Got Marvin Sapp on the way, I believe. Lasha Knox, Ernest Pugh, right there.
1: Praise the Lord, Sister Kim Harper Johnson.
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life as a believer. When you're going to question if God is really on your side. And the reason why you're questioning it is because of the simple fact it seems like the devil is hitting you with everything that he can possibly throw at you. But you need to understand something, beloved. 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And the only reason why the devil is hitting you like he's hitting you is because he has literally peeked into your future.

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1: But thanks be unto God who has given us the victory. Through our Lord and Savior Jesus Christ, we are victors and not victims. Yeah, God always causes us to win. You know it. It is a happy sun. Yay, it's the last one of June 2026. And to God be the glory, we made it. Give God some praise for that. And listen, get your Bibles ready. Got some spiritual food for your soul later this hour. All right, keep it here. Here's Commissioned, running back to you.

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1: Many are the afflictions of the righteous, but the Lord delivers us out of them all. Hallelujah. Kim Harper Johnson with you. Yeah, that's me, keeping you company on this early sun-yay morning. Got Doc McKenzie and the highlights. Come aboard. Jonathan Nelson and Purpose, my name is Victory. Well, it's a blessing to be with you. And you know what? Summer is officially here. Planning a summer vacation? Well, how about to Charlotte, North Carolina? Why? Well, the 41st Annual Stellar Gospel Music Awards is taking place in Charlotte, North Carolina this year, Saturday, August 15th, 2026. All roads lead to Charlotte, North Carolina, as the gospel music industry celebrating gospel music and its artists, taking place at the Spectrum Center in Charlotte. And this year, the host is Kirk Franklin. Yeah, the 41st Annual Stellar Gospel Music Awards. 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

Heaven 600, it's Kim Harford Johnson. Got a church announcement? Well, send us a voice message on our talkback mic. 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

0: Baltimore's good news station, Heaven 600. He that comes to God must believe that he is, and that he's a rewarder to them that diligently seek him. I'm Kim Harford Johnson with you on the last Sunday of June 2026. Ah, to God be the glory. And listen, are you hungry? Well, you know now, man will not live by bread alone, but with every word that proceed out of the mouth of God. I've got some spiritual food for your soul. Yes, on the way, so get your Bibles ready. All right, here's Group Fire, I Can Count on You.
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0: 7600. Jesus, he is our rock. He is our refuge. Oh, blessed be the Lord who daily loads us with benefits, even the God of our salvation. We can count on Jesus. Kim Harper Johnson with you. Got more hits on the way by the Reverend Al Green. Got some Anthony Evans and more, so keep it here. Right now it's time for some spiritual food for your soul. Got your Bible? Wonderful. If not, go get it. God's word is a lamp unto our feet. It is a light unto our path. And what a blessing it is to be able to read and know God's word for yourself. Amen. Read Psalm 141, verse 8. Psalm 141, verse 8. God's word will not return void. Oh no, it won't return empty. God's word will fill. It will heal. And God's word will reveal. Get your Bible. Read. Meditate. Study for yourself what is written. It's spiritual food for your soul.
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Baltimore's Good News Station, Heaven 600. We are heirs of God and joint heirs with Christ. Hallelujah. Just blessed and highly favored. I'm Kim Harford Johnson with you. Happy Sunday morning to you and yours. Ah, yes. It's a blessing to be here on the last Sunday of June 2026. And can you believe we're already going to be heading into the seventh month of the year? Yeah, July is on the way. My, how time flies. But isn't it good to know that even though things change, Jesus is the same. Yes,

0: 7600, Baltimore's Good News Station. God's eyes are over the righteous. And yes, his ears are open unto our prayers. Hallelujah. Kim Harper Johnson, thanks so much for listening in. Yeah, you. It's a blessing to be together. Yes, and we've got more to keep you inspired. Yeah, we do. From your favorites by Mary Mary, you know, God and Me, Miami Mass Choir, It Is For Me. Well, listen, the summer is officially here. Yes, it is actually summertime. And in some cities, it's feeling like summer. Hot temperatures. But listen, be sure that during the summer, beware of hot cars. That's right. You know, a car's interior heats up rapidly. So never leave a child or pet or anyone unattended in a vehicle. If you get out of the car, make sure that your children get out too. All right? We just want to be mindful of these things and beware as we watch and pray and get ready for a wonderfully blessed summer.
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1: It's not by any righteous works which we have done. No, it's by the grace of God that we are saved. And God's grace is sufficient. I'm Kim Harford Johnson. Yeah, that's me keeping you company on this happy Sunday morning. And listen, if today, June 28th, is your birthday, yeah, I got a gift from me to you. Straight ahead. Keep it here. Here's BJ Morton. Mercy.

0: Baltimore's Good News Station, Heaven 600, surely goodness and mercy shall follow us all, A-L-L, all the days of our lives. Hallelujah. Kim Harper Johnson with you. Yeah, I got Bishop T.D. Jakes on the way. Let's just praise the Lord. Tanya Nolan, blessings. Well, it's June 28th. Happy birthday to Wanda Bobo, celebrating her 71st chapter. Look at God. Benny Cobb, it's your birthday, celebrating your 67th chapter. All right now. And listen, if today is your birthday too, no worries. Let me help you celebrate. Happy, happy, happy, happy birthday. Ah, yeah, it's a gift from me to you. Yes, it's from my heart. You're welcome. Listen, whatever your celebration may be on today, husbands and wives celebrating a wedding anniversary, work or church anniversary, or maybe you're celebrating because it's Sunday. This is the day that the Lord has made. Rejoice and be glad in it.
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1: 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Our God has brought us out of darkness into his marvelous light. Oh, Jesus is the light. The light of the world. Eyes brighter. Amen. I'm Kim Harper Johnson. Happy Sunday. June is African American Music Appreciation Month, and we're celebrating gospel music right here, and it's gospel artists. So yeah, got a special salute, a tribute on the way. Don't you miss it. Straight ahead. Here's Bishop Larry D. Trotter. The Lord is blessing me and you.

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0: Baltimore's Good News Station, Heaven 600. Jesus says, let not your heart be troubled. You believe in God, believe also in me. Hallelujah. Watch Jesus turn it around for you. Ah, isn't he good? Yes, he is. Happy Sunday. Kim Harper, Johnson with you. God Reads Temple Choir. I am. You are blessed. Travis Green made a way. Well, June is African American Music Appreciation Month, and we're celebrating gospel music and his artists. The one, the only, Donnie McClurkin, American gospel singer and minister. He has won 3 Grammy Awards, 10 Stellar Awards, 2 BET Awards, 2 Soul Train Awards, 1 Dove Award, and 1 NAACP Image Awards, and many more. He is the one. I'm telling you, one of the top-selling gospel artists, selling over 13 million albums all right now. Variety dubbed McClurkin as a reigning king of urban gospel. We celebrate and salute the one, the only, Donnie McClurkin, during African American Music Appreciation Month.
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1-800-919-600. Stand still and know that He is God. And He is a great King all over this earth. Hallelujah. He reigns sovereign. God is in control. Kim Harper Johnson with you. Happy Sunday to you and yours. Ah, yeah, love this one by Nia Allen.

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1: Shall love the Lord our God with all your heart, all your mind, and all your soul. Jesus, we love you. Ah, yes. Kim Harford Johnson with you. Yeah, we got more hits for you on this last Sunday of June 2026. More inspiration. You keep it right here. Straight ahead. Nothing but the best for you. What a pure blessing, a pleasure, and as always, a ball to be with you, reminding you that we serve a promise keeper. And according to God's word, all of his promises are yea and amen. Here's a promise. We know that God causes all things to work together for good to those that love God, for those that are called according to his purpose. No matter what you may be facing, oh yeah, you might not even understand it, but know this, it's all good. In the end, we win. It's God's promise. Yay and amen.
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1: Happy Sunday. You know we have church every Sunday morning. It's what we do, what we love to do. I'm Sonya Blakey. Coming up, we got Lisa Noel Smith with Promises. The Canton Spirituals, Fix It Jesus. Here's Judith Christie McAllister, Like the Dew.

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0: 1-600 Baltimore's Good News Station. Evangelist, First Lady, Kira Clark Sheard, Bobby Gilead. I love when she sits on the piano and is singing with her grandchildren. That is so special. Come on, we got to pass it down. We got to keep it going. I'm Sonya Blakey. Right now, it's Kirk Franklin. Hosanna. All right.
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3: I'm asking you at this particular time to turn with me in your Bibles to 2 Kings chapter 2, beginning at verse 9, Word of God for the people of God. The Word of God for the people of God, 2 Kings chapter 2, beginning at verse 9, the Word of God says,

And it came to pass, when they were gone over, that Elijah said unto Elisha, Elijah the older man and Elisha the younger man, this is what he says, ask what I shall do for thee before I be taken away from thee. And Elisha said, I pray thee, let a double portion of my spirit be upon me. And he said, thou hast asked a hard thing. Nevertheless, if thou shalt see me when I am taken from thee, it shall be so unto thee. But if not, it shall not be so. And it came to pass, as they still went on and talked, that behold, there appeared a chariot of fire and horses of fire, and parted them asunder. And Elijah went up by a whirlwind into heaven. And Elisha saw it, and he cried, my father, the chariot of Israel and the horsemen thereof. And he saw him no more. And he took hold of his own clothes and rent them into pieces, symbolic of grief. And he took up also the mantle of Elijah that fell upon him and went back and stood by the bank of the Jordan. I want to talk to you this morning, my brothers and my sisters, for a brief while on this subject, your double portion. Is that all right? Look at your neighbor, say, neighbor, I need a double portion. Look at your other neighbor, say, neighbor, I came in the house to be blessed. Now, if you need a double portion, give the Lord a shout of praise. I said, if you need a double portion, give the Lord a shout of praise. I don't know about you. Anybody feel like giving God a shout of praise in the house this morning? Father, we bless you and we praise you now. Touch me as I declare your word in this house. In Jesus' name, I pray. And let the church say amen. You may be seated in the house. By way of introduction, my brothers and my sisters, the phrase double portion in Hebrew culture refers to the inheritance of the first son. The first son would take on more responsibility. And I guess one of the perks of being the first son in the family was that you received a double portion of blessings on your life. It was a double share of blessing. Blessings of authority and blessings of responsibility. From a spiritual point of view, double portion means receiving an increased measure of God's anointing and God's influence on our lives. If we are going to be the head and not the tail, we are going to need a double portion of God's anointing on our lives. If we are going to be able to survive in the times in which we live, I am convinced beyond the shadow of a doubt that what we need is a double portion of God's anointing on our lives. Not for pride or for self-aggrandizement. Not so that we can display who we are. Not so much that we can put our gifts before people. No. But we need a double portion of God's spiritual presence on our lives. Because the enemy is working over time. This spiritual anointing, this double portion that I am speaking about, it does not just talk about spiritual double portions, but it talks
talks about the fact that life will present you and I with situations whereby we need a double portion of God's blessings on our life. Sometimes there's healing. That's why we need a double portion. Sometimes we need healing after years of hurt. That's why we need a double portion. Sometimes we need peace after prolonged chaos. Sometimes we need restoration in our broken families. And sometimes we need financial stability when it seems like our finances are depleting. And sometimes we need purpose after a season of confusion, because the enemy will try every trick in the book to confuse you and to mess up your life and to cause you to feel like you cannot overcome your circumstances. But I declare over this house this morning that the devil is indeed a liar. Can I get a witness in the house this morning? You see, my brothers and my sisters, the truth is, after all of these things that we have to deal with, the reality is this, that between our desire and its arrival lies the tension of the in-between time. Is there anybody who is familiar with the in-between time? It's the tension between what we hope for and what we hold on to, which can be straining. I'm of the opinion that somebody is in the in-between time.

In my life, I'm here to declare that if you're gonna be an overcomer, you're going to need a double portion of God's power upon your life. Shout amen, somebody. Amen. Somebody is living in the pressure of the in-between time. We believe we can call, we believe we are called to do more, but we are stuck in less. We believe we sense destiny on our lives, but we are living with delay. We believe we have dreams in our lives, but somebody is facing detours and setbacks, and they are wondering what in the world is going on in my life. We believe we have purpose, but somebody is still living with pressure. We see potential in our lives, but some of us are facing pain. We pray for breakthrough, but it seems as though there are barriers on every side. We crave for clarity in our lives, but sometimes it seems like the enemy comes in to bring confusion. We desire increase, but we dwell in sufficiency.

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Can I get a witness in the house this morning? Because the God that you serve, he will not fail you. Many of us

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And you are living with this tension. Psychology calls this cognitive dissonance. It is the discomfort we feel when our beliefs and our desires don't match. You can have a belief and you can have a desire, but when belief and desire don't match and they don't work for you, you can find yourself living in this gap. It doesn't matter what may be going on in your life. Your God will not fail you. I'm here to declare that that theologian by the name, or that church father by the name of Saint Augustine, he basically echoed these words. Our hearts are restless until we find rest in thee. Only God can help you to bridge the gap. What I am saying is the gap between what we want and what we have is not punishment. Did you hear what I'm saying? It's only preparation. The

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A young apprentice once watched a master potter shaping clay on the wheel. The potter worked with patience, pressing and shaping the clay to make the clay into all what it would be. The apprentice grew excited and said, oh, it looks so beautiful. It looks so real. But the master potter said, don't trouble it. Not yet, not yet. In order for this vessel to be ready, it has to go through some fire. I don't know who I'm talking to, but once in a while you might find yourself going through the fire. Look at your neighbor and say, neighbor, I've been in the fire. I know some of you are not going to admit it, but some of us, the only reason why we're able to praise the Lord, how we're able to praise the Lord, it's because we've been through some fire. Anybody ever been in some fire? And like Job, you

Oh God, births brilliance. Pain produces perseverance. Testing shapes triumph. Heartache, oh God, brings resilience. Gold only glows after it's been through the fire. The fire does not just test you, it transformed you. Anybody in here, you know you've been changed. You've

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Anybody feel like giving God a shout of praise in the house? I don't know about you, but I feel like blessing. I feel like praising. I feel like lifting up the mighty name of the Lord. I need somebody to holler and say, Jesus, Jesus. I feel like blessing and I feel like praising the mighty name of the Lord. Hallelujah. Thank you, Lord. Well, my brothers and my sister, Elijah the Tishbite, his time is coming to an end. It's coming to the end of his life. His mission is about done. It comes, it's time for transition now. God has somebody else waiting in the wings. And you need to know God always has somebody else waiting in the wings. I can't get no help in here. You may be important, but you're not that important. There is nobody on earth who is indispensable. I feel like giving God. What are you saying? I'm saying one monkey don't stop the show. Anybody want to give God a shout of praise? Because God always has a ram in the bush. Hey, look at your neighbor's neighbor. I'm the ram in the bush.

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Thank you, Holy Ghost. Let me see if I can make my way through this particular story. Help me in here, God. If he made you, or can I tell you, he can make somebody else better than you. Lord, have mercy. We are looking at the life of a man who was committed to being a great prophet of God. His name is Elisha. The name Elisha means God is salvation, and his name focuses on God. Everything he did, it was about God. Isn't that awesome? And for 18 long years, young Elisha, yes, Lord, was following Elijah. For 18 years, he mentored him. If you follow the story, according to the text, Elijah began

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He says, young Elisha, I think you need to go back home. I think you need to go back home. Go back home to Gilgal. Go back home to Bethel. Go back home to Jericho. But finally, Elijah realized that no matter how he tried to discourage him to go back home, young Elisha said, I'm not going home because I believe God's got something for me.

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In the name of Jesus.

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You know, there are note takers in this church. Pastor, you got 3 points? Yeah, I got 3 points. Hallelujah. Thank you, Jesus. Thank you, Jesus. Point number one, help me, Lord. Elisha was committed to the spiritual request. Elisha was committed to the spiritual request in verse 9, the first part. And it came to pass when they were gone over, which is referring to the Jordan, that Elijah said unto Elisha, what do you want? You've been following me on this journey. You stuck with me through the thick and through the thin. I just want to ask you a question before God takes me out of this world into the next. What do you want? The Bible says they were gone over. They went over the Jordan River together. You followed me from Gilgal, the place of beginnings. You followed me to Bethel, the place of dreams. You followed me to Jericho, the place of victory. And now we're getting ready to cross over the Jordan. I just want to find out from you, what do you really want from me? When Elisha crossed the Jordan, it marked, oh God, it marked the end of an apprenticeship, and it ushered in a new season of anointing. Look at your neighbor like you're getting ready to preach. Look at your neighbor and say, neighbor, I paid my dues.

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Elisha had a blank check. And if I, oh God, who am I talking to? What the text is saying, God's got a blank check for you.

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3: This is the Lamp of Victory, the broadcast ministry of Dr. Jerome Stokes, senior pastor of the Church of the Redeemed of the Lord, located at 4321 Old York Road in Baltimore, Maryland. Today, we're going to be sharing with you a message entitled, A New You After This. Our scripture setting is Judges chapter 6, verses 11 through 14. And now, here's Dr. Jerome Stokes.
4: Thank you. Thank you, Father. Thank you.

0: Come on, tell somebody you are special to God. Yeah. God's doing a work in this place. Judges chapter 6. We'll try again. Hallelujah. God bless you. God bless you. That's why there's victory in your praise. Hallelujah. Thank you. Are you in Judges chapter 6? Gonna put something in your spirit. You gotta get it out. Just shout glory. Shout glory. Give him glory. This is a yoke-breaking anointing in here. A burden-removing yoke. It's broken. Are you there with me? I like that some of you all look lost because you're so moving in the realm of the spirit, and I'm thankful that God's been good to me, and I know he's been good to you. Judges chapter 6, I want to get this word in you. I know we're running over, but I want to get this across to you. I'm going to start reading at verse 12, Judges 6. The angel of the Lord appeared unto him and said unto him, "The Lord is with thee, thou mighty man of valor." Gideon said unto him, "O my Lord, if the Lord be with us, why then is all this befallen us, and where be all his miracles which our fathers told us of, saying, did not the Lord bring us up from Egypt? But now the Lord hath forsaken us and delivered us into the hands of the Midianites." And the Lord looked upon him and said, "Go in this thy might, and thou shalt save Israel from the hand of the Midianites. Have not I sent thee?" Look at your neighbor with some real authority. Say this subject to them. Tell them, a new you after this. Come on, tell them again, a new you after this. Come on, give him a shout in this place. I don't know about you, but I am so happy and I am so thankful that we are able to come together and to corporately enjoy the Lord as we do. And as we've come together, we've come from all walks of life. We've come from all kinds of backgrounds. We've come to realize as we walk with the Lord and live for the Lord that there are so many benefits that he provides us with that we cannot itemize all of them. He does a lot for us, and we must never discount the significance or his importance in our lives. We need him because when we come to him and commit our lives to the Lord, I don't know how many of you realize it, but we become a work in progress. Tell somebody, I'm a work in progress. None of us is the same as we were when we first came to the Lord, because he's continued to work on us. We've submitted ourselves to him, and he continually works on us to bring improvement to our lives, to build us, to build us up. I remember with some friends, and over the years, they bought these homes, and the homes were old homes, and they needed a lot of work, and they showed me the homes, and when I looked at them, I said, with some work, these places are going to be really, really nice. And I came to realize when they said, these places are going to be really nice, they say, it's going to be so nice when we finish that they're going to look new. And that just brought my mind to what the Lord does with us. Isn't that amazing? It doesn't matter what our state, what our condition, what we look like, what we have done, how we have been, when we genuinely come to him, he accepts us. When those in the realm of humanity put their feet upon us and saying we're way below them, when we come to the Lord, he receives us because he knows he's going to work on us. And the ones that we are when we come, in a little while, we're going to be different. How many know you different now? How many remember your former life? How many can very clearly remember how it was and what the Lord has done for you? Gideon's life is familiar to a lot of us, but it is significant when you look at how God dealt with him. He dealt as you all. He lived during that rough time in Israelite history called the period of the judges. You know, it had to be a difficult and a rough time because during this period, men and women did that which was right in their own eyes. It didn't matter to them what the Lord said, that it was more what was right in their own eyes. It was about a 300-year period. And during that period, it was morally corrupt, sinful, violent, lawless, ungodly conditions that prevailed. And it's important to understand during that time, they had a fleshly or a worldly view. And because of their fleshly or their worldly view, they did that which was right in their own eyes. We, of course, function with a spiritual view. And when we come to Christ, that's one of the benefits we receive. You know, spiritually, we can function with the Lord. When conditions became extremely bad, they would turn to God. Isn't that very much like a lot of people do today? There are people who don't come to church and people who don't pray much and people who don't engage much with the church as long as everything is going well. When something goes wrong, then people sometimes turn and they're ready to dedicate and rededicate to God. And as soon as good as God is, as soon as he blesses them, they'll leave him again. And people tend to think that that does not bring disturbance to the mental faculties of God, but it does. You know, if I can say it that way, it really does. Some pray and study when they need it, and that's the only time. See, but when each of these judges went off the scene, the people fell right back into doing what they had already done. This young man, Gideon, he had seen the land overtaken by the enemy. He saw the enemy come to take the land. And many in the land, you know how it is, when other nations come and they overtake the nation where you reside, it's only natural that the people are fearful, because we're there to the fancy or the whim of the nation that has conquered us. The enemy had come and they established camps on the land. They destroyed the crops. They destroyed the animals and the houses of the farmers. They came in, they conquered the land, and then gradually they started taking different portions. And isn't that just like the way it is with us? The enemy doesn't come into your life like boom and try to knock you out in one blow. He would like to do that. But what he does, he comes. And if it could be something from our past or something from our flesh, a little bit at a time. Like you say, you give him an inch, he'll take a mile. That's a lie. You give him an inch, he'll kill you if he can. He doesn't just want a mile, he wants your life. And so that's the way the enemy does. That's why those little things that start in your mind, and sometimes when we sit and we're moving around and we are at a bad spot and the enemy starts whispering in our ear and start telling us, you need to do this and you need to do that. That you gotta take those thoughts and get them out. Just like get them out quick. Because that's all the enemy wants to do. He wants to come in. And that's the way they did literally. They came and they overtook the land. And evidently they were going through this, the Israel was, because some of them had slipped into practicing and worshiping Baal. The Lord already let his people know a long time ago. He lets us know today. And he has no problem telling us that he's a jealous God. I'm jealous. And wouldn't you be? Wouldn't you be? Look at how you were. Look at how I was. You know, and after everything the Lord has done for me, and everything that he's done for you, and how he's watched over you, and taking care of you and brought you this far, and you don't have everything the way you want, but you have things to a good degree. Wouldn't you be jealous if you did that for somebody and then they were giving someone else priority over you? He's a jealous God. Are you with me? Listen, the Lord sent a prophet to tell them. He said, I brought you out of Egypt. I brought you out of Egypt. You were slaves. You had taskmasters. You were under the authority of the Egyptians. And he's saying, I brought you out. I delivered you out of the hands of those that oppressed you, those that put you down. I delivered you from them. And if you know the biblical narrative, they didn't leave broke. The Lord brought them out with many goods. He told them, don't fear the God of the Amorites, that you've just arrived at this place that you're at right now because you didn't obey me. He said, had you obeyed me, you would not be in the place that you're in right now. See, obedience to God is essential. Are you with me? I want you to look at this, because we're in here now and we're rejoicing and we're dancing And many of us know that God called us for specific purposes. And there are assignments attached to our lives. See, I want to share with you that assignment build both kingdom and character. Assignments that God give you will build the kingdom, but they'll also build your character. I'm glad that we rejoice, because now you're sitting and you're listening. And I want you to get this. The Bible say Gideon was threshing wheat by the wine press, and the angel of the Lord sat under a nearby oak tree. Most commentators believe that the angel of the Lord was a pre-incarnate appearance of our Lord and Savior Jesus Christ. He made a special appearance to reveal the problems that his people revealed, that the people were experiencing problems because of the way they had conducted themselves. This is when the Lord was getting ready to give him his assignment. Ask your neighbor, what is your assignment? Come on, ask somebody, what is your assignment? If they say, I don't know, what they look like, they don't know, just tap their hand and tell them, it'll be all right. Because there is one for you. There is one. That's why God's people know we're special. Because he gives us assignments. Are you with me? Look, the angel of the Lord said to Gideon, look, the Lord is with you, thou mighty man of valor. The Lord is with you, thou mighty man of valor, meaning thou mighty man of boldness, mighty man of courage, mighty man of determination. Gideon, at the time, When he was being spoken to, he was down doing some work, but he was actually hiding. He was afraid. He didn't want the enemy to discover him or to see him. But isn't that just like God? Here it is, and you'll see this fearful one that's walking with the Lord, and the Lord comes up to him, thou mighty man of valor. See, God sees in us what we have yet to see in ourselves. And God will give you assignment, and God will pronounce you. If it's the case, he can pronounce you a millionaire when you're broke. Because he knows what's coming. Yeah, and he might, what is the Lord talking about? What is he talking? I'm hiding down the enemy. The enemy's up there. I don't want the enemy to see me. And I don't want to get killed. And he calling me a mighty man of valor. Is somebody here besides me? You know how it is. See, some of us at this moment do not look like the person God has told us that we are. Tell your neighbor, there's a you. Come on, tell them, there's a you that looks better than you. Somebody say hallelujah. I want you to get it in your spirit. Somebody say hallelujah. Gideon asked, he wanted to know, Lord, if you are with us, why is all of this coming upon us? Why are we going through all of this? We don't even see the miracles that our forefathers told us about. And if I'm yours, why should the enemy come in and conquer me? Don't think for one moment, because you're saved, that it's always going to be good. Listen, in their case, they were disobedient. In their case, they were disobedient. See, we can bring things on ourselves, but God also sometimes allows things to come for our development. Are you with me? Somebody say hallelujah. Listen, the Lord looked upon him. He said, go in this thy might, and you gonna save Israel out of the hand of the Midianites. Have not I sent you? Hallelujah. God is saying, if I sent you, if I send you to do something, you're going to do it. Now, I told you that you're going to be so powerful in this victory that the whole army is going to be like one person standing in front of you, not an entire army. Are you all still with me? Are you still with me? Tell your neighbor, that's the way God works for you. Hallelujah. Somebody say thank you. The Lord say, I will surely be with you. And you're going to smite the Midianites as though it was one man. Why do you think we're in here rejoicing like this? Why are you jumping like this? Because you have seen what the Lord has done in your life. That's why I say it's good sometimes to go down memory lane, to look back and see where God brought you from. And when God says things about you, hallelujah, take him at his word. Because some of you, do you think, and we were talking about getting radical and being radical and bringing radical change. And someone called me and texted me. I was telling a couple of my friends, they text me and they say, that's in the same prophetic line that we're talking about in the kingdom. You have to understand God knows what he's talking about. And God has people that he speaks through. And when God speaks through, sometimes he'll speak through the prophet or the prophetess to let you know what's in you. Because sometimes knowing or discovering what's in you with a word from the Lord will prompt you to act upon what's in you and to get busy. Are you all with me? Hit your neighbor and say, get busy. Somebody say hallelujah. The Lord said, I'm going to be with you. See, Gideon, listen. Are y'all still with me? Gideon was a product of his time. And by being a product of his time, he lacked faith. So he went to prepare a present for the angel, came back, and the angel put his staff on it, and the fire came up and consumed it. And at that point, Gideon realized that the angel of the Lord, that it was an angel of the Lord that was speaking to him. And listen, talking about assignments, and I want to step this like this right on through. Listen, that night, it gave him an assignment. Are you listening to me? Somebody say hallelujah. His assignment, now look at this. His assignment was to destroy his father's altar for the false god Baal. He said, I want you to destroy it. I want you to tear it down. And then I want you to build an altar unto the Lord. Take the wood from the altar that was torn down for Baal and offer a sacrifice unto me, unto God. Are you hearing me? Isn't it something? Listen. His family was wrapped up in this, and he was basically afraid of what his father would do to him. Are you there? Listen, he got the task. What was this doing? There was the Gideon that we started with, and this was a step in the process toward his newness. God was taking him through a series of steps or process to build his spiritual character. That's what he's doing with you. And that's why he's elevating you. And that's why the Spirit of the Lord is moving. Listen, in this place like this, be prepared with all this power. Do you think the enemy is going to sit back? Oh, he's going to attack. Are you with me? When he comes to attack, send him back. He can't touch you if God doesn't allow him to touch you. Why are we walking around worrying about the devil? We ought to be giving God praise. We ought to be giving God praise. Every time we turn around, it's the devil, the devil, the devil, the devil. What about the Lord? The devil did this. The devil coming at me. I want to hear somebody say, yes, I remember I was praying and God spoke to me and God told me to attack the enemy's camp. And God spoke through me and I went and I attacked the enemy's camp. I want to hear some victory about how you defeated him and not always that he's attacking. After all, he's under. Tell somebody, don't let him out. Somebody say thank you. When he did that night, the men of the city got. Now listen, it took a lot to do this. And you can see his character was gradually being developed. Because he didn't go boldly. He didn't go during the daytime and burn the altar down. No, he still had some fear. He went at night. But he was growing. He was growing.
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5: 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Well, I'm ready for the word of God this morning, and I know that this is a word for you. So let's go into the sanctuary. Hallelujah. Glory to God. Grab your Bibles all over the sanctuary. You can take your seats. Grab your Bibles all over the sanctuary. Go with me to the New Testament historical book of the book of Acts. Gonna go to chapter 2. Thank you, Lord, for your spirit that's in this place. We know that where the spirit of the Lord is, there is liberty, there's freedom. And some of you don't know this, but God didn't just have you to come here because it's another Sunday. But you're going to leave here with power and strength. You're going to leave here stronger than how you came in here. Look at somebody and tell them, you're not going to leave here. Okay, I'm a way for the dead church to go ahead about its way. I'm looking for a live church. Amen. Look at your neighbor and say, you won't leave here like you came in Jesus' name. Some of you ain't talked to somebody. Look at somebody behind you and tell them, you won't leave here like you came in Jesus' name. Come on, touch yourself and say, self, we won't leave here like I came in Jesus' name. If you receive that prophetic word, come on, put your hands together and put praise in the house. Glory to God. Acts chapter 2, we're going to begin at verse number 1. Again, you can keep your seats. It's a little lengthy reading, but it's for your spiritual good. It says, when the day of Pentecost had come, they were all together in one place, and suddenly from heaven there came a sound like the rush of a violent wind, and it filled the entire house where they were sitting. Divided tongues as of fire appeared among them, and a tongue rested on each of them. All of them were filled with the Holy Spirit and began to speak in other languages as the Spirit gave them ability. Now there were devout Jews from every nation under heaven living in Jerusalem. And at the sound, the crowd gathered and was bewildered, because each heard them speaking in the native language of each. Amazed and astonished, they asked, are not all these who are speaking Galileans? And how is it that we hear each of us in our own language? Parthians, Medes, Elamites, and the residents of Mesopotamia, Judea, Cappadocia, Pontus, Asia, Phrygia and Pamphylia, Egypt and parts of Libya belonging to Cyrene, and visitors from Rome, both Jews and proselytes, Cretans and Arabs, and in our own languages we hear them speaking

about God's deeds of power. All were amazed and perplexed, saying to one another, "What does this mean?" Look at somebody and say, "What does this mean?" But others sneered and said, "They are filled with new wine." But Peter, standing with the 11, raised his voice and addressed them, "Man of Judea and all who live in Jerusalem, let this be known to you and listen to what I say. Indeed, these are not drunk as you suppose, for it's only 9 o'clock in the morning." Somebody say, "It's only 9 o'clock in the morning." No, this is what was spoken through the prophet Joel. That's enough for this week. On this Pentecost Sunday, I want to talk for a few moments, as the Lord shall allow, from this thought, a created opportunity. A created opportunity. Family, there is something about the corporate worship experience that is both intimate and charismatic by nature. When people gather to experience God, there is a connection that comes with a level of vulnerability. People must be willing at some level to surrender themselves to the flow of the experience and trust that God is going to meet them in the experience. Charismatically, in the sense that the worship in the room is lively and potent to the point that we capture the Creator's attention. So much so that he is willing to abide and rest within the atmosphere that we have created. In fact, the old church used to say it like this: when the praises go up, the blessings come down. In fact, we'd also used to paraphrase the scripture and declare it like this: that he inhabits the praises of his people. For here's what we come to know, even the one without a deep knowledge of God, that when he sits on the atmosphere, anything can happen. Yes, every time that we gather for worship in this sacred space, anytime people who desire God gather with expectancy and openness, anything can happen. So when we read this Lucan account of Pentecost, we are seeing more than just an experience evidenced by glossolalia, or as we like to say, tongues of fire. It became a place of revelation. This text becomes a place of inspiration as well as information. Because everyone that walked away from the Pentecost experience on that day, the Bible says, was transformed. See, this is a reminder to us, the people of God, that there is nothing wrong with experiencing the emotional aspect of the kingdom by way of the Holy Spirit. But we must also realize that everything that we encounter is meant to draw us into a deeper place of understanding. In other words, this brings us right back to the question that we started to unpack last week. And that question is this: why do we need the Holy Spirit? To answer that question, we have to look at the two groups that are in the text. We have those who the Bible says have gathered in the upper room with the common goal of praying, worshiping, and seeking God. And then there are those who are outside of the upper room, who are from all over the world as they knew it in that time, who gather into Jerusalem for the sake of a traditional feast. So you got to remember, historically, Pentecost, known as the Feast of Weeks, happened 50 days after Passover. In other words, crowds would travel from all over the area to come into the city for two reasons. Agriculturally, they came because they were bringing what we call first fruits. Somebody shout, first fruits.
In other words, this was the first harvest or wheat harvest of their crop that they brought to the temple. Theologically, they came not just to bring wheat, but they came also to celebrate the anniversary of the day that God gave Moses the law at Mount Sinai. Now, for all of my Bible readers, you remember in the Old Testament that there was a time where Moses went up to the mountain, the Mount of Sinai, to receive a download from God. Now, many of you have your iPads and your tablets, but the reality is that Moses was the first one to have one, because the Bible says that God gives him a tablet and places the Ten Commandments on them. So here it is. The people in our text show up for a ritual. They show up to drop off some wheat and to celebrate a law that was written on tablets of stone. However, both groups will experience the impact of a created opportunity. One group is focused on collectively seeking God. And there's another group that is collectively seeking tradition and ritual, but both of them will experience an outpouring. It's a revelatory truth that everyone gathers in the corporate worship experience for some type of reason. Now, we may not all have the same reason for gathering, but here's what is the truth of the matter, that God's will be accomplished. The text says, and suddenly from heaven there came a sound of the rushing of a violent wind, and it filled the entire house where they were sitting. Divided tongues as of fire appeared among them, and a tongue, somebody shout, a tongue. A tongue rested on each of them, and all of them were filled with the Holy Spirit and began to speak in other languages as the Spirit gave them ability. Here's what the text is teaching us about a created opportunity, and that is this. Number one, here it is, that when seekers gather, the Spirit will pour. I'm going to say that again for you. When seekers gather, the Spirit will pour. See, there's something that the scriptures continue to reveal to us, and that is this, that God often works within the parameters of human activity to bring about a supernatural shift. In other words, God will use what is ordinary to us, step into our ordinary situations, step into our ordinary routines, and shift the atmosphere for a supernatural outpouring. See, here's what you got to notice. The text says that there are 120 people who are gathered in the upper room. Now, you must understand historically that a upper room was simply a second level space in the house of a wealthy individual or a middle class individual. The purpose of that room was so that folks could gather for large parties or to host a large group of guests during their travels. In other words, the upper room was a modern day Airbnb. So it was not irregular for people to have gathered in the upper room during the Feast of Weeks. However, it is what they are doing in the upper room that is abnormal. Because the Bible says that they weren't there for religious ritual. They were there in strict obedience to the word that God has spoken to them in Acts chapter 1. If you remember, Jesus tells them, remain in Jerusalem until the Holy Spirit comes. Can I say this to you today, my brothers and sisters? It is obedience that becomes the very root for the gathering of the seekers. In other words, they heard Jesus' words, they believed his word, and they followed his word. See, this is a rich lesson for us, that when we simply obey the word the Lord gives to us, there is a guarantee of fulfillment. Now, you got to remember that they had to wait
10 days from when Jesus ascended to be back with the Father. But can I tell you, those 10 days of waiting was worth it. And somebody in here today can testify to the fact that you've been waiting on God to fulfill some things that he has spoken in your life. And no, it may be longer than

tells you that job is yours, if he tells you that that relationship shall be yours, you can count that it will come to pass. Nudge somebody and tell them God will bring it to pass. See, what I love about the Lord is that when he sends this outpouring, he does it with extreme intentionality. Because notice that at the core of the Holy Spirit coming up is that the Holy Spirit, watch this, clothes them with exactly what they will need for their specific assignment. See, we have to shift our perspective, brothers and sisters, because the Holy Spirit is not in our lives to be a genie that simply grants our wishes. No. It is the Holy Spirit's responsibility to equip us for the fulfillment of our purpose. So you've got to understand that the quality of speech you possess, that sharp intellect that you have, your ability to attract business contracts and close deals, all of those things are byproducts of the Holy Spirit's power working in your life. That brings us to verse 3, because he says that they are given divided tongues as a fire, and it rests on them. Now the question becomes, if we are serving a God of unity, why would he give divided tongues? Well, let me help you. Because the division that's spoken in this text is not about exclusion, but about diversity of God's outpouring. In other words, when all of them are speaking in different languages, they are all speaking the same gospel, but they are speaking it to completely different people. See, this reminds us that each and every one of us in this room, we're seeking the same outpouring. We want God to fill us with his presence. We want God to help us to be clear on our purpose. But you must understand that what God has given to you is different from what he's given to me. And although we are all trying to draw people to God, how God uses us is going to look different. My tongue ain't going to be like your tongue, and your tongue ain't going to be like your neighbor's tongue, but it's going to all accomplish the same thing, and that is to draw somebody to the Lord. God says, I'm in the business of drawing people, but how I draw, it must be diverse. See, that's exactly why none of us need to be in competition or jealous of one another. Because in this kingdom, your tongue is divided for your assignment, and my tongue is divided for my assignment. And when we all have an assignment, we can always remember that the only way that we can execute our assignment is if the Holy Spirit gives us ability. In fact, I need you to do something. Just lift your hands and say, Holy Spirit, if there's more you want me to have, give it to me. Come on, lift your hands again and say it with me. Holy Spirit, if there's anything that you want me to have, give it to me. Now put your hands together and give God praise for it. Watch this. He says, when seekers gather, the Spirit will pour. But then secondly, the text teaches us that our collective sound will evoke curiosity. What you talking about, preacher? I want you to picture the scene for a moment. 120 people are in the upper room being filled with the Holy Spirit. And meanwhile, in the streets, there are devout Jews. These mean that these are individuals who are stick-to-ing and enduring, and they are committed to the Jewish lifestyle. The Bible says these are devout Jews that are from all around the world simply going about their religious routine. They've left their homes. They're getting ready to go to the temple to drop off their wheat offering. But on their way, they hear a sound. They're doing routine, but their routine is interrupted by a sound. And the Bible says that as they follow the sound
and focus in on the upper room, there's three distinct things that they recognize. Here it is. Number one, they hear their own native language being spoken. That's one. It gets their attention. But then two, they realize that the people who are speaking in their language are Galileans. And then three, they recognize that their own hearing and understanding are functioning perfectly. In other words, y'all, can't miss the significance of this. When they say, how in the world are we hearing about the deeds of God's power coming from Galileans, there's something that we need to pay attention to. You got to remember that historically, Galileans were often rural people. They were uneducated. These were unsophisticated people, according to cosmopolitan Jews, that would have been in Jerusalem. So in other words, they are looking at people who they would never expect to be able to speak their language, speaking their language and reaching them with the gospel. What are you saying, preacher? God wants you to realize something, that when you are positioned for him to pour out his spirit on you, he is going to give you supernatural ability. That just means God is going to use your natural power and put his power on it and allow you to speak and to do things to people and places that would have never expected you to be there in the first place. Oh, y'all not knowing what I'm talking about today? Here it is. There are some people in your life that expect you to be the last person to be able to speak to their situation. But is there anybody?

surprise the testimonies that are in this room. But I wish I had at least five of y'all in here that didn't mind being honest about where you are and say, preacher, you just don't know. And if I would begin to tell, you would ask me, how in the world do you come here Sunday after Sunday and you're dealing with this and dealing with that and gotta keep going here and going there and been set back 10 times and got to do with that? But can you tell me in this place, when you are obedient to God, he will give you power to handle whatever comes your way? I wish I had some praisers in here that could say, preacher, I almost let go, but God wouldn't let me let go. I almost slipped my wrist,

0: said, what can wash away my sins? Nothing but the blood. I'm still here for a reason. I'm the one that he wants to send into rooms that would have never invited me on its own. I'm the one that God's gonna cause to walk across stages that my finances couldn't meet the tuition. I'm the one that God is gonna open doors that there weren't even keys to open it to. I'm the one that he's gonna set a table in front of folks that would have killed me a long time ago. Somebody said, I'm the one. I saw when we allow the Holy Spirit to use us, we have no idea who's watching. Notice something. The 120 are not outside of the upper room. They are inside of the upper room, minding their worshipful business. They are doing their thing in the worship experience. But there are people who are walking past their worship experience. And it is something about their worship. It's something about their prayer life that gets the attention of somebody that's outside their situation. Oh, I don't know about you, but every now and then you just gotta worship God to the point you get the attention of people that ain't even in the room. Can you send up a worship so folk in Poplar Grove can hear you? Can you send up a worship that somebody on Coppins campus can hear you? Can you send up a worship to where somebody down in the courthouse can hear? Can you send a worship so that somebody in juvenile hall can hear that God will and God can? Send up your worship. You have no idea who's watching you. But the text says the people from their worship on the inside, the people on the outside, hear about the deeds of God's power. I could just imagine somebody was just saying, he's been good to me. He's been better to me than I've been to myself. I could hear somebody say, he healed me of spinal issues. I could hear somebody else saying, I was bleeding, but he dried it up. I could just imagine somebody was saying that I couldn't walk, but he touched me, and now I can walk. See, every now and then, that's why I told you, you got to learn how to open up your mouth in here, because there's something about opening your mouth in here that will change somebody's situation and their perspective out there. Is there anybody that's got a testimony that God has been better to you than you've been to yourself? Then send up a praise in this house. The Bible says, the crowd's focus moves from the disciples, watch this, to now looking at themselves. They ask the question, how is it that we hear, watch this, each of us hears in our own native language? It's amazing that they are, here it is, Deacon Hughes, the text says they are amazed and perplexed at the same time. In other words, they're curious. How is it that they are speaking my language? I hear them and I understand what they're saying. God is saying, that's right where I want people to be. That your obedience provokes their curiosity. Because what God is going to do, you may be the one that lifts him. But when you lift him, he'll draw them. Oh, he says, it's with an everlasting love that I have loved you. He said, I've drawn you with loving kindness. That's why when you surrender your life, when you are obedient to the Holy Spirit, your life will provoke the introspection of somebody else's life. Family, I pray that you were blessed by that word. I know that the Bible reminds us that faith comes by hearing and by hearing the word of God. And it is indeed our desire that your faith is strengthened in this season of your life. Listen, I want to encourage you right now in this moment. If you do not have a personal relationship with the Lord Jesus Christ, I want to extend to you that precious invitation. Know this, that you were created fearfully and wonderfully by God, and that he desires to be in close relationship with you. All you have to do today is to acknowledge him as Lord of your life. Believe that because of the love that he has for you, that he allowed his son to die on the cross and be raised from the dead for your salvation, and confess him as the leader and the guide of your life. And maybe you're listening to us and you are saved, but you don't have a church home. We want to encourage you to consider the White Stone Church as your family home, as we are a church that truly knows that this is the place where you experience life. Family, know this, that we're praying for you, that we are expecting great things to happen in your life. But most importantly, we want you to know that your future is bright and unbelievable. So until next week, be blessed. And remember, you are a gift from God. We love you.
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3: 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Today's message is a continuation from last week's message, which was titled, In the Midst of the Storm of Life, God Is.
4: Glory to God. Get the main thought. God is all that you need. Amen. Praise God. All that the whole world needs is God. Glory to God. They're trying to forsake him, but every now and then they have to acknowledge him. Hallelujah. Because he is who he is. He is our God. And there's no God like our God. Hallelujah, hallelujah. Let's read what it says there. Praise God, Second Timothy, third chapter. And let's see what the word of the Lord says to us there. Mm-hmm.
5: Verse 1. This know also.
4: Yes, sir. See? Now, this know also.
5: That in the last days, perilous times shall come.
4: The psalmist was telling us about it over here in the psalm. Praise God. Though the mountains be carried into the midst of the sea, though the waters thereof roar and be troubled, though the mountains shake with the swelling thereof, but there is There is.
6: There is.
4: There's only one is.
6: Yeah.
4: There is only one is.
6: Uh-huh.
4: All the other things I want to be, have been, would like to be, but he is. At the present time, right now, glory to God. He don't have to go back and meet with nobody to tell him what to do. Hallelujah. Because he is. Who he is. He is our God. If you don't get a hold of this, praise God. Hallelujah. Hallelujah. All that you or I or the whole world need is God.
6: Amen.
4: Get it. Get it. Get in him.
6: Amen.
4: Get in him and let him get in you. Praise God. Because when he get in you, the word said that you let him move. Praise God. He'll lead you. He'll guide you into not some, but all truth. He'll show you, praise God, things to come. Praise God. He'll prepare you. He'll protect you because he is. Glory to God. Hallelujah. Thank God. Read the book from Genesis to Revelation. It all talks about who he is. He's God. And beside me, there is none else. Glory to God. In the midst of all that we're going through, I'm so glad that God still is. Hallelujah. Hallelujah. You read this book and you'll find out in all the different places, God is. Is. Is a present tense. I said a present tense. Glory to God. Hallelujah. Thank God. Thank God. Hallelujah. He is from beginning to end. And all in between that. Glory to God. That's why I say, all these things would happen. Hallelujah. But there is. We're back to.
6: Yeah, there is.
4: All that's happening in the world now. We're living in the time, praise God, we say, in the last days. Perilous time. Dangerous times shall come. He said, what will happen in that time?
5: Men shall be men, of their own selves.
4: Men. And glory to God. High men. Mm-hmm. Men in authority. Rulers of the nation. You hear the turmoil. Praise God, you can't turn on the radio without hearing something, praise God, that's going on that man had no control over. Glory to God. Before he fixed one thing, something else is happening. Praise God. Oh, glory to God. We're living in that time. Something else is happening. And it looked like, praise God, man tried to catch old one end, another end falls down. Before he can get that straight, something else gonna happen. Praise God, you hear the news. It's all look like bad news. Because we're living in that time. The last day. Praise God, hallelujah. In the last day. Perilous time. Glory to God shall come. Men shall be lovers. Of whom? Glory to God. Not lovers of you, lovers of themselves. Glory. But I'm so glad God is. God so loved me. Me and you and the whole world. And he controls, praise God, the whole world. No matter how it looks. Praise God, no matter about the conditions that's prevailing now, God still has it all under his control. Praise God, he's just letting us see, praise God, the fullness of him. Praise God, the earth is the Lord's and the fullness thereof, and they that dwell therein. It's all under his control. I'm so glad. He's my anchor. Praise God. He is my God. Let him be your God. He can meet every circumstance, every need that we have. He can meet them all. Glory to God. Hallelujah. Thank God. He can satisfy the longing of the soul of men. Praise God. Men are shaken now. There's a river. There's in the stream there shall make glad the city of God. The holy place of the tabernacle of the Most High. Why? Because God. Hallelujah. Let him be in your midst. Hallelujah. Take him on as your Savior and your Lord. Praise God. He can anchor you. Praise God. When everything else is shaking, is moving. Glory to God. I can say they don't know which way to turn. Praise God. They get one thing going. Praise God on one man and then next thing. Praise God. They got something else going. Upset everywhere. Praise God. Trouble everywhere. Glory to God. If we really knew the condition of things in the world and you don't have God on your side as God as your anchor, as God as your Savior, brother, you would be shaken in your boots too. But you don't have no how the conditions are. Glory to God. Hallelujah. But we got an anchor. Praise God. Hallelujah. I said an anchor in the soul. Praise God. A present help. In these times, we need it. Praise God. Without him, you can't make it. Hallelujah. God is a place of security when all else is insecure. That's now. Insecure. Glory to God. Hallelujah. Upset time. Troublesome time. And God is in the midst of her. She shall not be moved. God shall help her in that right early. The heathen rage. It looked like, praise God, looked like everything is out of order. It looked like a heathen world now. Praise God. I say the heathen world don't have no regard. Praise God of who God is. They're doing anything, everything. Glory to God. But God is still God. Hallelujah. Ever was the time for the men and the women of God to cry out to the Lord. It is now. Praise God. There's no time for foolishness. It's time to seek the Lord in earnestness. Praise God. In sincerity and in truth. He said, if my people, which are called by my name, will humble themselves. Got to come down now. Glory to God. Your righteousness, my righteousness, is nothing. The word said, as filthy rag. Glory to God. We need to humble ourselves and seek the face of God with all that is within us. He's the only hope. He's the only help. He's the only security that we have. It's in Jesus. Glory to God. Because he is who he is. He's Almighty God. Everlasting, eternal. Glory to God. Thank God. Hallelujah. Thank God who he is. What else did he say about? But he said, but come now, come behold the works of the Lord. What desolation he has made in the earth. He maketh. He maketh. Wars to see. The word said in one place there would be wars and rumors of wars. Praise God. Hallelujah. That time, praise God, is now. Yes, hallelujah. But he can make wars to cease. Who else can do it? They're trying. praise God, as much as man can try. Glory to God, they go and they make agreement and they break agreement faster than they make agreement. Hallelujah. Precious their name. They haven't, glory to God, the ink haven't dried on the paper, on the agreement that they just made. Hallelujah. You know it, you know it, you hear it. Every day they're talking about, praise God, doing something, but doing nothing. Praise God, hallelujah. But I'm so glad my God can make wars to cease.
5: All right.
4: He can stop it because who he is, not who he was,
6: yeah.
4: Who he is. Glory to God, not whom he hoped to be,
6: yeah.
4: But who he is. Ah, glory to God. Oh, God, I'm so glad he exists. Praise God from eternity to eternity and all in between.
6: Yes,
4: read what it says.
5: He breaketh the bow.
4: He breaketh the bow.
5: And cutteth the spear.
4: Cutteth the spear asunder.
5: He burneth the chariot.
4: He burneth the chariot in the fire.
5: Be still.
4: Listen. You got to get angry to him, though. Oh, glory to God. Hallelujah. Outside of him, you have no security. You have no anchor. Praise God. Hallelujah. Praise God. You got to get in the Lord and let the Lord be in you. Praise God. He said, behold, I stand at the door and knock. Any man will hear my voice and open up. I will come into him and sup with him and he with me. Glory to God. Thank God. You got to let him in. Praise God. He's not going to break down your door. Oh, no. Our God is so much of a God that he's not going to break down your door. Oh, he could. Hallelujah. He said, I'm God. But he's such a gentleman. He's such a loving God. He loves us so. He want us to be so obedient and willing and desiring and want him so that you open your door of your heart by coming unto repentance and asking him, Lord, come into my heart. Hallelujah. I need you. I want you. Hallelujah. Hallelujah. I must have you. Come in. I welcome you into my heart. I'll serve you. Praise God. I'll obey you. Praise God. Open the door. And he said, I'll come in. And I will be your God. And you shall be my people. Glory to God. He said, then, because who I am, glory to God, I'll make wars cease. I'll bring peace because who I am. Hallelujah. I'm God. And beside me, there is none else. I am he. Hallelujah. Thank God. He is who he is. God is our God and refuge. Glory to God. He said, I'll make wars to cease. Hallelujah. Thank God. Unto the end of the earth. Breaketh the bow. Cutteth the spear asunder. Burneth the chariot in the fire. Be still and know that I am not was, not will be, not hope to be, not expect to be, not would like to be. I am God, and beside me there is none else. Praise God. Hallelujah. They don't care how big your name and you might was. Hallelujah. But it won't remain. Hallelujah. Thank God. Great men have come and gone and have been forgotten all about. Glory to God. But I'm so glad our God still reigns. Hallelujah. Thank God. He still reigns because he is God.
6: Yeah.
4: Hallelujah. And there is none else. Hallelujah. All men must submit to God, unshakable authority. All men. Don't make no difference what your name is, how big your claim is, how much you think you know, how much you may possess. Hallelujah. God is still God above all men. Glory to God. Thank God. He is the unshakable God. Hallelujah. Our God is. Hallelujah. He still is. Get in him. Get anchored in him. You say the Lord of hosts is with us. The God of Jacob is. That's not about tomorrow. That's right now. Hallelujah. And the only time that we had is now. Hallelujah. We don't have no other time. God possesses all time and any eternity. But we don't have, hallelujah, no time but right now. Praise God. Hallelujah. God say, come now. You got to come. Hallelujah. No matter, you may be in top health. You may be in the doctor's office. You might be on the operating table. Hallelujah. God said, live, you live. But if God said, die, you still die. Hallelujah. But he still lives. Hallelujah. Make sure he's living within your heart. Glory to God. Because we're in the time that the word said would come. Last day. Hallelujah. Thank God. The Lord of hosts is with us. Be sure you praise God. He's with us. Be sure he's with you now. Hallelujah. Thank God. He will not dwell in an unclean temple. No, he's with you. You may say he's with you. Praise God. Hallelujah. But if the temple is unclean, he can't go and dwell there. Hallelujah. Thank God. But if you will repent of your sins and ask him to come in, he said, I will come in to you and sup with you and you with me. Glory to God. That's the kind of God that we serve. Praise God. And we ought to be saying, come in, Lord Jesus. Hallelujah. Thank God. Because he can meet every need that you have. Not some of the needs. Every need that you have. He's more than sufficient to meet every need. Men, women may meet some of your needs some of the time, but not all of the time. Not all of your needs. Praise God. I don't care how good a husband or wife you have. She can only meet some of your needs, and that's going to be some of the time, but not all of the time. But Jesus, the Son of God, can meet all my needs all the time because he is who he is. Accept him. Glory to God. Hallelujah. You can call him in the midnight hour and sing the songs of praise. You can call him in the noon hour. Praise God. Sometimes you call him the doctor. Hallelujah. He don't answer. Hallelujah. I need you. But he don't either. I'm away. Hallelujah. But I'm so glad my Jesus is never on vacation. Hallelujah. To meet the need. Because he is. Who he is. He's God. Praise God. Hallelujah. He's everywhere. Every place. At the same time. Glory to God. You may can be in India. Africa. Wherever you are. He don't have to come there. Right. Every time we hear, I hear men pray and say, Lord, go to that place. Oh, you got to tell God to move there. He already there. He is who he is. And I'm God. And I'm everywhere at the same time. I cover the universe. I made it. I am he. Glory to God. I'm God. And beside me, there is none else. Hallelujah. Don't you want him as your anchor? Don't you want him as your God? There is no one else. We sing the song that can do it like Jesus. Not a one. Not a one. I don't care how much your husband or wife love you. I tell them all the time, she may love you to death. That's all God requires of her. Love you to death. But you're going to need somebody to love you in eternity. Hallelujah. And Jesus is the only one. Hallelujah. But you got to get him in time. You got to receive him in time. Then he'll be with you in eternity. Husband or wife can go with you only until the end of time. Hallelujah. Praise God. Death will separate us. And God ain't demanding that she, praise God, do nothing for me or you after I die. God don't require her, praise God, to meet none of my needs. She can't do it no way after I die. But I'm so glad I serve with Jesus. Hallelujah. When I step into eternity. Hallelujah. If I had done according to his word, he would say, come on in. Good and faithful servant. You've been faithful over a few things. Come on up and I will make you ruler over many things. Because I am God. And beside me, there is none else. He is who he is. I'm God. Hallelujah. And I want to make him my Savior and my Lord. If you don't know him today, if you never invited him in, now. Not tomorrow. Tomorrow ain't promised. Not to any one of us. But he said today that you hear my voice. Harden your heart and stiffen your neck. Don't do that. Because, praise God, he is a present help. He's a right now help. And we need him right now. Glory to God. Hallelujah. Because we are in the last day. You see it. How much more, praise God, you read the word and you look at the news and you see it being fulfilled in this time. Glory to God. Thank God. What will it take for you to realize it's time to get in the safety zone? Hallelujah. Tomorrow is not promised. No, no, no. It don't make mean that you had to be in the wrong place. You can be in the right place, but at the wrong time. You see what's happening now. You can't hardly turn the news on every morning. Somebody is being innocently shot down. For what reason? They don't know who did it half the time. Glory to God. Little children, innocent, being shot down. The word said it would be. Men would be lovers of themselves, boasters. Proud, blaspheme, disobedient unto God, unholy, ungodly. We are in that time. You need to be anchored in the Lord Jesus Christ. He is our only help. Hallelujah. I said only help. Hallelujah. You're not saved anywhere else. But in the Lord Jesus Christ. there's no safety. Hallelujah. Or you go into your house and you lock the doors and somebody got dead bolts on the door. That don't mean nothing. What is that? Praise God. Hallelujah. You need the...
3: 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I trust you were blessed. 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
8: Hopefully now, having done that, it'll give you enough context that the relevancy of verse 20 through 22, which concludes the chapter, will make sense. And it says, "For if after they have escaped the pollutions of the world through the knowledge of the Lord and Savior Jesus Christ, they are again entangled therein and overcome meaning allow themselves to be adversely influenced by that which they had been delivered from." Y'all walking with me? Here's the warning. The latter end is worse with them than the beginning. In other words, once God has shown you and demonstrated to you not only the way you should go and how you should live, and you profess that this is the way you're going to take, and you allow yourself to be influenced adversely by ideas and theologies and perceptions now that become popular, so much so that you go back to what you've been delivered from, your situation will be worse than what it was before you were saved. Are y'all feeling me? So that's a sincere warning. And he says, the latter end is worse with them than the beginning. He goes on to say, for it had been better for them not to have known the way of righteousness, that way of righteousness. It would have been better for them not to have known the way of righteousness than, after they have known it, watch this, to turn from the holy commandment delivered unto them. But it has happened unto them according to the true proverb, the dog is turned to his own vomit again, and the soul, which is the pig, that was washed, that was cleaned up, will go and wallow in the mire. In other words, find another mud hole to get dirty in. Am I making sense? So, what that said to me, two things. God goes out of his way to reveal to us the way of righteousness through his word and the living word, who became the example of the way of righteousness in the way he lived and honored the Father with his life. So much so that it says, if any man be in Christ, he becomes a new creature. But the new creature now is not identified as one who has been reformed, not experienced transformation.

game is not about just believing, but becoming. So I won't preach for just a few minutes from that thought. Don't just believe, become. Is that okay? Don't just look at your neighbor and say, neighbor, don't just believe, become. See, belief is the first step in a two-step process. I've got to believe on the Lord Jesus Christ, that he died for my sins. But then I've got to become an exemplar of Christ. So don't just believe, become. I'm going to sit down now. I don't preach now. Father God, in the name of Jesus, we ask you now help with all sincerity, bring clarity to this message, that it will resonate like a drum beat in the hearts, minds, and spirits of those who have an ear to hear. And for those whose hearing may be muffled, break up the fallow ground, that they might be able to receive from your word that seed that will help them move from just believing to becoming. This is our prayer in Jesus' name. Amen. You may be seated in the presence of after they have escaped the pollutions of the world through the knowledge of the Lord Jesus Christ, get entangled again with that foolishness that Jesus came to deliver them from. They'd be worse off than what they were before they got saved. My beloved brothers and sisters, I would submit to you from the outset this thought that God holds out an extraordinary, adventure-filled life for those who not only believe, but become. God has so much he wants to do in our lives and through our lives for those who not just believe, but become. A life brimming with purpose, passion, and yes, promise, waiting for us all if we can just not only believe, but become. The reason I start off here is because this is the sad truth that is a part of our reality today. Many people sample by way of declaration the God thing that they believe, but very few step fully into the God life by becoming. Too many folks whisper, I tried the God thing, but it didn't work for me, because you never moved beyond believing to becoming. And here's the twist. The promises of God, I believe, were never meant to be unlocked apart from the practices of Christ. The promises of God are not meant to be separate from the practices of Christ. If I believe, that's good. Somebody say that's good. That's good, because we know, belief is important. All things are possible for them that believe. But there has to be somewhere in the experience another dimension to your expression of what you believe that demonstrates itself in what you become. Am I making sense? It's about becoming. So the promises of God were never meant to be unlocked apart from the practices of Christ. Therein, my beloved brothers and sisters, is the real problem. Because the real problem is that far too few have ever been shown what those practices really are, or how to weave them into the messy, noisy 9-to-5 world that we really live in. That's why it's important to be, as a leader, a shepherd, a pastor, a minister, to be grounded in God's truth. That we not only can rightfully share the scriptures,
but also that we can demonstrate the scriptures in how we live. Because I can't just stand before you and tell you what I believe without being able to demonstrate in the way I live what I've become. Am I making sense? That's the good news. Somebody say good news. The shout-worthy news is that Jesus didn't just point to the path. He is the path. Remember, he said, I am the way.

0: right there is relevant because study always called Christians. No, they were not called Christians according to the book of Acts until Antioch. Up until that point, they were called those of the way. Jesus was the way, the truth, and the light. Those that followed him wanted to emulate the way. The followers of Jesus, the first 100 years, were known by that term, those who followed the way, which meant the way of Jesus. This label now became a byproduct of Jesus' famous statement that I just alluded to in John 14 and 6. I am the way, the truth, and the life. No one comes to the Father except through me. No one makes the divine connection until they become like me. Am I making sense? The problem is many people don't understand this term, the way, and what this term means. And that's why I would suggest to you that Jesus tried to let us know how difficult it would be to stay focused on the way. In his most famous teaching, I would argue, in Matthew 7, where the word declares in verse 13 and 14, enter through the narrow gate, for wide is the gate and broad is the road that leads to destruction. And many, many, many, whole bunch of folk enter through it. But watch this, small is the gate and narrow is the way that leads to life, and only a few find it. Somebody say, I'm just trying to be one of the few. I'm just trying to be one of the few. Because other folk may declare that they believe it, but they haven't accepted the way to become it. Jesus represents that way. He is the epitome of that. I've got to try to demonstrate or replicate to the best of my ability the things that he did, the way that he walked, the way that he taught in my life, so that I can become more than just believe. In other words, when we learn to walk the way he walked, well, when we learn to pray the way he prayed, when we learn to serve the way he served, when we learn to love, the way he loved, then we move beyond just talk about purpose. We begin to taste it. Somebody say, can you taste it? Oh, taste and see that the Lord is good. Listen, we don't just visit abundant life on Sundays. We should venture into it every day, because we're becoming new every day. We're becoming more like him every day. Because if the truth be told, the truth is yet simple yet stunning, that religion alone won't lead you to real life. Because you got a lot of folk that come to church and still struggling to make the connection, because they thought all they had to do was just believe and not become. I could even argue the point that we could take that into its context to James, who said, faith without works is dead. Faith represents what I believe. Works represents an expression of what I believe and what I become. Y'all with me? I'm teaching today. But again, I believe that this is my assignment right now in this season. This has been 3 weeks of this, because evidently God wants us to be aware of the overwhelming influences around us that will disengage us from the way of righteousness, hello, and ultimately render us powerless in the plan and purpose of God for our lives. I want to continue to walk and operate in a sense of empowerment. I could speak those things that are not as though they were and believe God that they will manifest because I become an expression of that which I believe. So we just don't declare, we demonstrate it, because religion alone won't lead you to real life, but following the ways of Jesus will. Peter, he warned that knowing about Jesus is not the same as being changed by him. Even demons know about Jesus, but demons won't change. And by implication, that suggests an alarming consideration. That does God look at us like he look at demons when we refuse to change? I don't know. I'm not going to make that argument right now, but it just dropped in my spirit. The main thing I do know is in the text, Peter was trying to warn folk against this knowledge and these ideas, these heresies that were making their way into the church, into the spirit of the men and women of God who became the body of Christ, that it had no root in transformation. They looked clean but returned to their own ways, old ways, like a dog to vomit or a pig to the mud. And at the end of the day, the reason is because even though they walked down the aisle and said yes to the Lord, their nature never changed. They were still being governed by their carnal nature. And so their carnal nature was always looking for opportunities to pull them back to that which they had been delivered from. And so in our text, Peter's words show you can sit close to the truth but never be changed by it. You can look clean on the outside but stay unchanged on the inside. You can tie up a dog, but when the leash is off, it'll return to its vomit. You can scrub a pig, but its nature still loves the mud. And some of us have to make sure that we're not like that dog or like that pig, that we're looking for every opportunity as an excuse to go back and wallow in the mud. There needs to be transformation. Paul says it in Romans chapter 12. I beseech you, brethren, by the mercies of God, that you present your bodies as a living sacrifice, holy and acceptable unto God. Why? Which is your reasonable service. You have to become a servant. And the way you become a servant is not being conformed to this world, because it'll take you all over the place, but being transformed by the renewing of your mind, that you may prove that good and acceptable will of God. I've got to be anchored in the will of God. I've got to be anchored in the path of righteousness. I've got to do more than just say I believe. I've got to become what Jesus has called me to be. Because what I know won't save me. Who I trust will. Hallelujah, somebody. You have to experience more than just reformation. There must be transformation. And so Peter wrote these words, people of God, I'm almost finished. I already did most of my work. I see some of you are thinking, and that's good. Peter wasn't speaking about people who were far from the truth. He was warning about people who were a part of the truth. They were dangerously close to it. They were part of the reformation. They were part of the church. And what the church was doing, but unfortunately what the church was doing was being corrupted because of ideas and philosophies that were coming from people who had not been transformed. In other words, they had not experienced real change. They may have a whole bunch of degrees, they may have a whole bunch of accomplishments, but the problem was the degrees and the accomplishments do not bring about deliverance. What brings about deliverance is a transformed heart, a transformed spirit, and a transformed mind. He talks about those who have knowledge of the Lord, who have brushed up against the light of the gospel, yet have never allowed that truth to transform their hearts. They talk a good game, but they still do stuff that serves as an indication that they haven't been transformed. If I am becoming what I declare, I believe, that should demonstrate itself in the things that I do on a day-to-day basis. I should not be one who's given to lying. I should not be one who's given to ego tripping. I should not be one who's given to backbiting and jealousy. Because if any man be in Christ, he's new and he's supposed to be free. We got to stand your ground. Somebody say stand your ground. They look reformed for a while, then they slip into a bad habit. God gives them a way to escape the pollution of their old ways, but the pull of sin remains strong because the heart was never changed. Lord, I don't want to use this, but I have to, because you dropped it in my spirit not to make light in any way of tragedy. But this past week, Wednesday or Thursday, I can't even remember what day it was, the contractor, we were going to go do the final walkthrough on the work that was done, and he said to me, he says, Pastor, what time are you going to be there? Because I really don't want to be out on the street right now, because did you hear about what happened on Pennsylvania Avenue? And I said, no, what happened? He said, about 20 people OD'd. 20 people OD'd in that same little pocket. And I'm trying to figure out, I said, 20 people OD'd? So then I got to thinking, I said, okay, so evidently somebody was selling a batch that was bad. And then I think First Lady said this to me, which put another, it may not have been a batch that they bought. It might have been a tester. I said, Tester, I said, isn't that when the drug dealer, he makes the announcement that he's going to be giving some free samples away? And everybody that's addicted will make their way to be in line to get the free sample. Holy Spirit, see, tell them that's what the enemy does. That's what the tempter does. He gives us free samples. Because his ultimate objective is to kill, steal, and destroy. But here's the tragedy. As big a tragedy, here's the lesson. The tragedy was 20 people died. But how many, after hearing about what happened to the 20, went looking for what they had? Anybody that knows me, thing about the addictive behavior of addicts, they look forward to finding the stuff that somebody OD'd on. Could they call it good stuff? Man, that must have been real good. The dog returning to his... That's insanity, isn't it? And yet when it comes to sin, it's the same way. God looks at us as being insane. Are they crazy? I just delivered them from the life that was destroying them. And now, because something sounds good in the moment, they're going back to the vomit. People of God, we've got to stay vigilant. Like that pig. You can dress up a pig, put lipstick on it. But at the end of the day, you show it a mud pile, and it's going to show you that it's still a pig. Because its nature is the same. And the only way our nature can change from that which was carnal to that which can be spiritual is if he cleans us up, create in me a clean heart, and renew a right spirit within me. Hallelujah. That is a cry of a man who had allowed himself after being declared a man after God's own heart, allowing himself because of a lack of transformation when it came to his nature, returned to the vomit. Am I making sense? Peter says it would have been better for them not to have known the way of righteousness than after they have known to turn back. If I could, as much as we love David, the testimony is that because of his returning to his vomit, what happened was he had continual problems with his children. Continual problems. God still used him, but did not remove the consequence of his ineptness when it came to staying vigilant in his walk. That tells us that we need to stay vigilant because God will still punish us, even though he will not or may not allow it to completely destroy us or consume us. Word tells us it's because of his mercies that we are not consumed. God will spank us because he chastens those that he loved, but he still sees some value in you. Look at your neighbor and say, neighbor, he still sees value in you. And I would say to you, the knowledge is dangerous when it's not married to a changed heart. That's why David said about creating me a clean heart. He knew that everything came from the heart. The issues of this life result from the heart. This is why some folks sit under preaching week after week but never change, because the word never gets in their heart. Lord, I want to be a Christian in my heart. In my heart. I need a heart change. Hallelujah. Because somebody told me he's a heart fixer, and I'm can quote scriptures, but they can't conquer sin. Why? Some love formation, but fear transformation. But reformation is not transformation. Our faith must move beyond belief to truly becoming what Christ died for us to be. Transformation more than behavioral modification. You know, they have this thing now, behavioral modification, gonna modify your behavior. Transformation, though, is a metamorphosis. You can't modify behavior that needs to be God-like in the world. You have to submit yourself to the divine unctioning of the Holy Spirit that leads us and guides us into all truth, that brings about a total change of not only form but also fashion. That is the things that we do. It's a form of regeneration that demonstrates itself in being born again. It's renewal when our mind gets right and our heart gets right, and they line up so that we can get right and God can get the glory. Somebody say, God's gonna get the glory. It's conversion. Somebody say, I've been converged. That's turning from old to new. You might ask why we need that, and I'm going to give you that, and then I'm going to take my seat, because if the nature never changes, neither does the appetite. If the nature never changes, neither does the appetite. I'm getting ready to turn the corner on another birthday. One of the things that I've learned to become more sensitive to in these last years is that I needed a change in appetite. There's some stuff that I used to love eating that I can't eat no more. And that requires a nature and behavioral change. Because until I can say I can't eat that stuff no more, you know, I'm not going to eat a whole lot of starch. Make me some macaroni and cheese. I'm not going to eat a whole bunch of sweets. Can you make me some cake? I am going to eat cake for my birthday. Hallelujah, somebody. But I'm not going to allow that to change my nature. I'm going to get right back on the wagon right after I eat it. You understand what I'm saying? Because if the nature never changes, the appetite never will. And so without transformation, the old life keeps calling you back. Paul said it. Thank you, Holy Ghost. I'm telling you, he's dropping stuff in me. Romans 7, he said, that which I would not do, I do. And that which I do that I should not, I don't do. And when I do what I shouldn't do and don't do what I should, watch this. It's because of the sin that's always present in me. And the only way I can keep that sin in subjection is with a nature change.
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1: Coming up, we got Pastor Mike Jr., Turn It Around, Kirk Franklin, Do It Again. I'm glad that you are with me this morning. Church check-ins are happening now.
2: 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God bless you. This is Deacon 3D, and I'm headed to United Faith Center Ministries International.

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7600. Thank God for that amazing grace. What? How sweet the sound that saved a wretch. Man, let me stop right there. I'm Sonya Blakey. Tonight are the BET Awards. Erica Campbell will

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1: God bless every one of you for tuning in today. This is Gospel Gold, and I'm Pastor Donnie McClurkin, bringing you the best in gospel music because we love what God has founded in us. Musically, he's given us great gifts. He's given us great anointings to be able to display this music with the power that will impact someone's life. That's gospel music. Music that comes from great songwriters, great producers, great singers, great record labels, great radio shows just like this one that will bless you with songs from yesterday, today, going into tomorrow. That's Gospel Gold. Now, I want you to call somebody right now and tell them Gospel Gold with Donnie McClurkin is on the air and they're just in time. Come on, everybody, let's get some good music going with Vashawn Mitchell taking you back a little bit with No Way.

0: That was Timothy Wright and Trouble Don't Last Always. And then you heard the Caravans featuring Shirley Caesar with One of These Old Days. Powerful song. Now, when we get back, I'm going to go down into the gospel archives and we're going to pull out another classic. So stay tuned. Gospel Gold with Donnie McClurkin. We'll be right back.
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0: All right, come on, everybody. Y'all gonna go with me, right? You better believe you are, whether you want to or not. I ain't going down here by myself. Now let's go down here to the Gospel Gold archives. Oh, this is gonna take you back to 1981, taking you back to my Pastor Marvin, his twin Carvin, my Bishop Ronald, and Michael Winans, the Winans, and we're gonna play the song that made them a household name. The question is, by the Winans.

0: You just heard Lucinda Moore with Pressure Into Praise. And before that, you heard from one of the greatest pastors on this earth, Pastor Marvin L. Winans, and his brothers Ronald, Carvin, and Michael, better known as the Winans, with The Question Is. Now, when we come back, I'm going to share a Spread the Word segment with you again today. We'll be right back with more of Gospel Gold with Donnie McClurkin right after this.
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0: Hey, welcome back, everybody, to Gospel Gold. I'm Pastor Donnie McClurkin, and now we're going to give you our Spread the Word segment. 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

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Praise the Lord, everybody. 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I want to give God thanks tonight by just saying,

0: That was the late, great Bishop Walter Lee Hawkins and the Love Center Choir. And you can't beat Bishop Hawkins' voice. Marvelous. That was the song, and that was his singing. And before that was Glorious by Martha Minnissi. Now, when we return, I've got a personal note to drop in your spirit right here on Gospel Gold with Donnie McClurkin. We'll be right back.
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0: Hi, this is Donnie McClurkin, and I've got a personal poem that I'm going to give to you today. The poem is entitled This Life That I Live by Louise Bouhey. It reads thusly. This life that I live, submitted to you, I lay down before your throne, allowing you in me to live through. My life is not my own. This life that I live, desiring to please, striving to do what is right, spending each day down on my knees, seeking your will every night. This life that I live, living by faith, yearning to be holy and pure, trusting in your mercy and grace, sufferings able to endure. This life that I live, longing to be a reflection of your love, displaying Jesus to all I see, glorifying your name above. This life that I live, until I die, will I spend in devotion to you. Until I meet you in the skies, raised glorious, and changed anew.

0: Gospel Gold with Donnie McClurkin is written and produced by Garrett Sisti. Special thanks to Roger Holmes, Gary Bernstein, and Jerry Smith. Gospel Gold with Donnie McClurkin is a creation of Tom Verson, Tony Sisti, and Donnie McClurkin. Be blessed.
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3: God bless you, my brothers, my sisters. This is Donnie McClurkin coming to you with this day's edition of Gospel Gold with Donnie McClurkin. That's right. And this is the show, this is the broadcast that will bring you back in time, let you hear gospel music as it blessed your forefathers and the people before you, playing gospel music from today that is so powerful that it's going to bless the people of tomorrow. That's Gospel Gold with Donnie McClurkin, and you're listening at the right time. The best for the blessed. So this show is on the air just for you. So call somebody and let them know it's not too late. Gospel Gold with Donnie McClurkin is on the air. Well, your nonstop gospel music starts right now with Byron Cage, and the song is, I Will Bless the Lord.

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0: Worship God. 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
1: Pastor Donnie, I just want to leave you a message and tell you that your playing the Dixon Hummingbird does my heart so good. My father loved him, and we were raised on the Dixie Hummingbirds. And if you have that song, Thank You for Another Day, I would love to hear this song. Thank you so much, Pastor Donnie.

0: the Dixie Hummingbirds with Thank You for One More Day. Now, when we come back, we're going to go through my iPod, and I'm going to grab a song that's going to bless your heart. All of this and more coming up on Gospel Gold with Donnie McClurkin. I'll be right back.
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18: All right, everybody. I'm glad you came back. It's time for us to get in this machine and let's get going. Let's jump back to the year 1985. That's it. Now, in the year 1985, the U.S. Budget Balancing Bill was enacted. And also in that same year, dozens of top-name musicians and bands performed at the Live Aid concert in Philadelphia and London to benefit African famine victims. It was in 1985 that Out of Africa was the popular movie of the year. And in 1985, this piece of gospel gold premiered. It's the Clark Sisters with, get this, Is My Living in Vain?

0: First, we heard from the Clark Sisters with Is My Living in Vain from 1985. And then we heard from Fred Hammond with You Are the Living Word. I love that song. And when we come back, we're going to have our Spread the Word segment. So stay tuned. There's more to go with Gospel Gold. I'm Donnie McClurkin.
1: All the gold you need is right here on Gospel Gold with Donnie McClurkin.
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0: Welcome back, everybody. Gospel Gold with Donnie McClurkin is back, and we've got our Spread the Word segment for you once again. Sophie, all the way from Tokyo, Japan. That's right. Tokyo, Japan is listening to Gospel Gold with Donnie McClurkin. And Sophie's Spread the Word reads, "Never forget that only dead fish swim with the stream." Spread the word.

0: That was God is Able, and He Is by Smokey Norful. And before that, you heard Thank You from Benita Washington. Now listen, when we return, I've got a personal note from my heart to yours right here on Gospel Gold with Donnie McClurkin. Stick and stay. We'll be right back.
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9: Hi, this is Donnie McClurkin, and I've got a personal note that I'd like to drop in your spirit today. I want to talk to you about God's orchestrations. Remember that God has your best interests at heart. Sometimes what seems like a random occurrence is not a coincidence at all. God orchestrates the events of our lives and uses whatever method he deems necessary to get us where he wants us to be. Everything happens in our lives for a reason. God is strategic in everything that he does, and even our tough times have a purpose. Now, reading the story of Jonah should be a clear indication that God will do anything to get us to our destination.

0: Gospel Gold with Donnie McClurkin is written and produced by Garrett Sisti. Special thanks to Roger Holmes, Gary Bernstein, and Jerry Smith. Gospel Gold with Donnie McClurkin is a creation of Tom Verson, Tony Sisti, and Donnie McClurkin. Be blessed.
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0: Play here.
4: Well, good afternoon, everybody, and welcome once again to This Is My Story. Reverend Michaels here. As always, a pleasure to be with you and to share some precious moments and hopefully an insightful guest, someone that you'll enjoy. And I think you will enjoy this young lady. She is from the West Coast, making that West Coast connection with us today. I've known her for so many years. She is such a wonderful person. I'm talking about none other than Renee Spearman. And we go way back with her music, and she's got some new music to share. But right now, Renee, just so good to have you with us today. How are you?
5: I am doing well. It is so good to see you, Reverend Michaels. I miss you.
4: Miss you more, you know. And you know the old saying, it's better to be seen than viewed. However, when you do TV,

0: Amen. You shared several platforms because you've been on the radio program. You've been on events that the station has had. And then also you were a part of that unique series called Unplugged Praise. We still feature your video, too.
1: Really? I loved Unplugged Praise. And that was actually my first time coming into that area. So I'm so grateful to you and for your love and for all of your support.
0: Amen. Well, listen, we enjoyed you and we thank you for your continued support. But for our viewers and our listeners, this is your opportunity for those who may not know Renee like I do to tell them your story. What is your story?
1: Okay. I'm Renee Spearman. And my story is that I actually grew up

0: to help serve the gift.
1: And then, of course, being a pastor's daughter, I had to sing in the Sunshine Band, the children's choir.
0: Of course.
1: Yeah, the youth choir.

0: and he would be on the organ playing. He would correct, I would correct him. Like, Daddy, that's not the right part, if he was teaching. And so one time he said to me, Renee, you come up here and do it. And so that was actually my start of teaching and loving choir.
1: That's when he passed that mantle to you.
0: Yes, yes, he did. And my mom, too. My mom actually used to have a community choir.

0: it's amazing how, you know, when the gift is in you and your ear is trained, you just hear what most people don't hear. And so they saw that in me.
1: That's true.
0: And then, yeah. So then I started a group in the church.

0: dealing with me in that area.
1: When did you first record it? Because I mean, I remember one of the initial songs that we played of yours was some time back. I mean, that was some time ago.
0: Yeah, my very first recording was distributed through Ty Scott Air Records, and that was in the late 80s.
1: Right, there you go, 80s. That's what I remember. See, that's good, because I remember you were quiet for a season, and when you came back, I said, oh, that's Renee.
0: So I did my first, and it's crazy because when I started, I just wanted to write. I loved writing, and okay. So I think I was kind of over all the other stuff, and so I had really loved writing, and I wanted to just submit my songs to different artists. And I have a cousin, his name is Roman Johnson. He's actually plays for everybody, from Stevie Wonder to the Isley Brothers to the Gap Band.
1: See, that's the thing about the church over in L.A. I mean, you had so much celebrity. You could be in church and you got Denzel sitting on one side and you got somebody else sitting on the other side. I mean, that's confounding. I mean, it's like mind-blowing.
0: Right.

0: did.
1: But when you recorded, did you just find a studio, or did you find, or did you sign with a, did you find a record label to, because I can't remember back then, did you just do your own, produce your own first project?

0: were in my choir. Tina actually led a song on my very, very first
1: choir. They were in your choir?
0: Mm-hmm. Both of them. Look at that. Yep.
1: Look at that. Yeah, that's what I'm talking about, that L.A. thing. That L.A. They're not L.A., but still that L.A. thing. Now, once you recorded your first project and you sold all your CDs that you could in your church circuit with, of course, the people that were familiar with you and enjoyed you and your group, and then, of course, your family and friends,
0: right.
1: When did it hit you that, okay, I need to do a little bit more with this if I want to go further with this music? Because and the reason I ask that, because maybe you can be a help to someone who's watching, because as a program director, you know, program directors, we catch it because we're in the front lines of submissions. People want, hey, can you play my music? Can you play?
0: Right.
1: And a lot of times, they are so overwhelmed

0: was my story.
1: That's why I wanted you to touch on that.
0: Yeah, we were very successful in LA. Same all over the place, all over. And
1: because you had built a network there.
0: Right. And someone asked me, what is your goal? And I said, I want to be the biggest choir in Los Angeles.
1: Right.
0: You've accomplished that. Is that the only goal that you have?
1: Yeah, you got a low ceiling. That's a low ceiling. Yeah.
0: And so crazy. It costs

0: So that's that person asking me that question is what caused me to think, okay, are you just satisfied with Los Angeles or are you going to move further? And then I knew, you know, like I said, by having Erica and Tina in the choir, also right. had Dr. Holly Carter, who writes. And,
1: wait a minute. Dr. Carter, yes.
0: She was in my choir as well.
1: She's come to, you know, to our area several times for events. In fact, she had one where she brought, what's the African-American producer? Who was married to the actress, they're no longer together, young fellow.
0: Devon Franklin,
1: thank you. Thank you.
0: Okay. I'm getting it.
1: She brought Devon Franklin here.
0: So Holly was in my choir. I knew her from church and just the circuit. And it's just amazing how we have all come, you know, just full circle.
1: What's amazing is that you can look back and say, wow, I didn't realize how much substance I had with what I was doing at the time. I mean, who would have known that probably and arguably the biggest female gospel group, duo in the world, was a member of my choir? You know, who would have known that Holly, who's renowned all over the place in the entertainment industry, was a part of my choir? Mm-hmm. So maybe I'm on to something. Mm-hmm. Maybe I'm on to something. Let me see if I can open up another level to my expectations.

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0: Joyful music of faith.
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2: So when did you make the, how did you make the contact with Tyson?
3: Actually, it was a local label.

0: Yeah, it was a company called Grace Records, and they were distributed through Ty Scott and Hair. So my project went through Ty Scott and Hair.
1: So tell me what those early years of that new level. What were the early years of that new level like? Okay, you were very familiar with the network you had built in L.A., but now you're stepping into some new territory. What was that like?
0: It was great. I love to learn. And so I just started kind of

0: level. So I started just trying to be more familiarized with all the different, even like labels and
1: right
0: producers. And
1: did that compel you to start

0: Did that cause you to start seeking those platforms out?
1: Yes, I did. And I remember when the GMWA, it was out here in Los Angeles.
0: I remember that year. I was there that year.
1: Oh, my God.
0: I was there. There was a friend of mine. He's deceased now. I don't know if you knew him. Barnett, what was Barnett's
1: last
0: name? Williams, yes. For Born Again Music, Born Again Record.
1: Yes.
0: Because he launched the comedian. Roderick Rice, yep.
1: Yeah.
0: And so he and I were real close because he had a song that he didn't, you know, I had a reputation for doing this, you probably heard. I could hear things that others couldn't hear with certain songs. And
1: wow.
0: You know, so like Eddie James, when he did You've Been So Faithful, and mm-hmm. nobody knew Eddie and he was servicing. I called Eddie and wow. I told him, I said, Eddie, this is Lee Michaels in Baltimore. You've got a hit.
1: Wow.
0: Don't you let go of that song. You've got a hit. That song has become an anthem. In
1: mm-hmm.
0: And he every time he sees me, he says, thank you

0: by a guy named Herb McMullen.
1: Okay.
0: And the song was called This Is Not an Ordinary Love. And I said, Barnett, you have got a hit, but you got to redo it because, you know, your initial effort, it's good because I can hear it, but I think you take it up level with the quality and then promote it, man. I

0: know, he and I got close because of that, but he never took that song and did what I thought he could have done with it. And every time I play, matter of fact, I'll be honest with you, when I started playing it, it wasn't showing up on anybody's charts, but yet it was one of the most requested songs.
1: Wow.
0: Station.
1: Wow.
0: For a while. Not for a couple of weeks. I mean, for a while.
1: Wow.
0: But anyhow, that kind of took us away from So you started seeking out the platforms. And what was the one thing that you took away from your excursions into the various platforms, TMWA and, you know, and Stellar's and stuff like that? And then you had what was that, Kojic had, since you were Kojic, you had the UNAC convention.
1: Oh, yes.
0: Yeah.
1: And I was

0: seeing them, this is who I've been listening to as a child, or this is who I've been listening to, and then you actually see them in person. And then also, Dr. Bobby Jones, he has been very, very instrumental,
1: instrumental
0: in my music career, because I

0: Diamond Festival. And he called
1: me. Was that the one in Florida?
0: That one was in here. The Diamond Festival was in California. It was in Los Angeles. And so I guess he reached out. I don't know if you remember Alonzo Atkins. They used to work with James Cleveland. He lived here.
1: I remember the name. I didn't know him personally.
0: Yeah, he passed away, but he reached out to Alonzo, and then Alonzo gave him my number. And back then, we had answering machines. And so he had left a message.
1: Is that amazing?
0: Oh, no,

0: and do my recording. Okay.
1: So in retrospect, looking back at the entire journey, we, you know, before we can talk about your music present day, we have to make another stop. And that is during the down years of COVID. How did those years affect you and your music?
0: Actually, to be honest, COVID was very scary. And I know a lot of people that actually passed away from it. And so for me, just to be alive was such a blessing. Uh-huh. And so during COVID, it affected, I think, all of us because everybody was just focused on being healed and making sure that we didn't.
1: And surviving, because you like, man, I could walk outside and catch

0: all of a sudden lost their paycheck. I mean, because putting their music out was the forerunner, the preface to them going to concerts, and they lived off that money. And all of a sudden, that well has gone dry, and they had to figure out how to make it work. And then they did, like you said, even though they were not familiar with streaming, they were forced to have to embrace the technology as a means of survival.
1: Mm-hmm. Yes.

0: basket.
1: That's right. So
0: make sure you have more than one source of income. Don't even put all the, he said, I'm a pastor, but my income just don't come from the church.
1: You preaching.

0: for music to produce. That's good. That's good. So, well, tell us about the new single.
1: So,
0: I said we finally got to the music. Yeah. Tell us about the new single.
1: I love talking about. I have a new song. It actually is featuring Montel Jordan and Kim Burrell, and it's called "You Chose Me." And I'm so grateful.
0: How did you pull them two together? How did you pull them two? How did you do? Tell us how you did.
1: Okay. So.

0: previous connection with him?
1: Nope.
0: None?
1: I did not have previous connection. So actually, he did an event out here last year called The Taste of Soul. And so one of the radio stations, the station that Stevie Wonder owns.
0: Yeah.
1: And so they had him come. So I reached out to one of the program directors and for the station and was like,

0: with me, and they said Montel said yes, and they said he's a big fan of Kim Burrell, so he said
1: that helped.
0: Oh yeah, my gosh, yeah. And so
1: what was that experience like in the studio with those two?
0: It was amazing. Kim had did the song maybe a while back. She did the song

0: the biggest gospel stars.
1: Hi, this is CeCe Winans.
2: Yo, it's your brother Charles Jenkins.
3: Praise the Lord. This is Dunn McClurkin.
0: Play here.
4: Right. She recorded her part. She had already recorded. She hadn't previously. She recorded her part.

0: back like about 4 days later. So I had still not yet met him. I actually just met him in person in April.
1: Wow.
0: After the song came out. So, I actually met him when he came to LA.
1: So what is it in the song for you that makes it so special?

choosing me to represent him. And so even in music, you know, I think about pastors who've been called, like yourself, to reach and touch the world. And so that is so big to me, that for the entire earth, God chose you to be a pastor. God chose me to represent him musically. And so

0: enough gratitude being expressed by people. People get so wrapped up and consumed about the things they want, the things that they like to see changed, the things that they desire to have, that they forget to just thank God for the things that, everyday things that he does. I mean, gravity keeps you from floating out into space.
1: Yeah.
0: You know, air allows you to breathe. Mm-hmm. You know, ample supplies of water, which your body is 70, 80%, you know, and just those common things. You know, I look at the heavens. I'm a sky watcher. And I look at the heavens. And when I look at the heavens, I see God.
1: Yes.
0: I, you know, I look up at the moon and I see the flame of bodies and I'm like,
1: amazing.
0: God has to be truly awesome. Mm-hmm. Be able to create order where these celestial bodies will sit in their assigned places in the universe without everything going like pinballs bouncing off of each other.

0: we also call reverence, but gratitude.
1: Mm-hmm.
0: You know, I'm in the season of my life now where I'm saying goodbye to a lot of people.
1: Yeah.
0: You know, because, you know, the further you go up, the fewer the numbers become. Mm-hmm. Hope that started out with you. And, you know, and every day that I wake up, I never allow whatever I may have to face that day to interfere

0: it changes how you deal with everything.
1: Yeah.
0: And that's why it's important to get people, you know, as a preacher, you know, and even as psalmists, to get people to that place of gratitude. Paul said in Thessalonians, he says, in everything give thanks.
1: Yes.
0: But this is the will of Christ Jesus, the will of God in Christ Jesus concerning us.
1: Mm-hmm.
0: Got to learn how to be more thankful.
1: Yes.
0: Be more appreciative, more grateful. Then maybe we learn how to be more loving, mm-hmm. more caring, more compassionate. You know? Mm-hmm. I mean, you got me started. look. Okay, so the single is out. I'm feeling you on the message of the song already, as you can tell. You've already seen, because songs can see the sermon now. I'm going to tell you. Songs can see the sermon easy, you know.
1: Okay.
0: But how can folks connect with your music and also connect with you?

0: Montel Jordan and Kim Burrell, you chose me. That's a single. I'm actually working on a full project.
1: Okay.
0: And so we should be done with that for sure before the year is over.
1: And look, I commend you on that, because in today's climate, they do these EKs and you know,
0: singles
1: they just
0: only.
1: yeah, singles only. Yeah. So I commend you for that, because that gives you an opportunity to minister to the person, the recipient of the music, in the full scope of everything that God has placed in you.
0: Yes.

0: Absolutely.
1: But is there a parting, thought that you would like to leave with those who hear or view this session?
0: Yes, and I actually want to take it from what you just said. We have to show more gratitude to God for life. And even when you were speaking about the sun and the moon, and I was thinking about just the birds in right. the air, the chirping, and the how God feeds the birds. We don't feed them.
1: Consider the lilies of the field and the birds of the air.
0: And how he takes care of us the same way that he takes care. And you wonder when you look at, well, how is he alive? What is he eating? And you look at different animals. What are they?

0: division. Because the spirit of division is what the enemy wants. The spirit of unity is what the kingdom wants.
1: Yes. So that's what I would say.
0: Well, you're
1: thank you.
0: Thank you so much. We got to get you back over on this side of the earth, okay?
1: I would love it. Thank you.
0: Take care of yourself and until the next time, keep writing your story.

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4: Thank you for tuning in. 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Can you name this nutrient? Now, nutritionists love it because clinical research shows it fights fatigue while promoting muscle strength and endurance. By one antioxidant measurement, it's 6,000 times more powerful than vitamin C. It's 800 times stronger than CoQ10. It can improve your depth perception. And millions of people in Japan use it every day to fight wrinkles and fine lines from the inside out. So what is it? What nutrient are we talking about? Well, Sherry Torkos is here to reveal the secret. She's a practicing pharmacist and author. She's written more than a dozen books on health, including the Canadian Encyclopedia of Natural Medicine. Welcome to the program, Sherry Torkos. Good to have you here.
5: Hey there, Mark. Thanks so much for having me.

0: very interesting on so many fronts here, right?
1: Yeah, for sure. I mean, astaxanthin at just a 4 milligram dose, and that's the clinical dose that is in Purity's AstaFX formula. Mm-hmm. It's clinically tested and shown to fight fine lines and wrinkles from the inside, and millions in Asia take it daily just for that. And I don't want to get too technical here, but just one human study that I'd like to mention to back up these benefits. They used the exact same dose and the type of astaxanthin that's in Purity's product, and they discovered significant benefits for skin hydration, skin texture, smoothness, elasticity, reduction of skin spots, and there was even a reduction of redness and an improvement in the evenness of skin tone. So we're talking about big beauty benefits, and it works from the inside out, which is fabulous. Men love it, women love it, and it's really catching on here in North America.
0: It sure is. It's a really impressive list of clinical benefits for beautifying skin from the inside out. No wonder they love it there in Japan, and now we're learning about it here. But Sherry, I know you like to say the wrinkle-reducing benefits and the skin tone benefits are just part of this. That's just kind of the cherry on the top. What do you mean by this?
1: Well, you know, I talk to a lot of people in the pharmacy every week. So I work as a pharmacist, and I also get a lot of friends and family and colleagues asking me about their health. And many people are, you know, in their 50s, 60s, 70s, and they really like the idea of a supplement that can help to improve the appearance of their skin. I mean, we all want beautiful, youthful skin, but for most people, this really isn't the key benefit. What's at the top of the list when you ask people, like, what do they most want to achieve in their health and their wellness? They want something that will help to promote muscle strength, and they want stamina. They want to be able to do the activities they enjoy: golf, tennis, hiking, playing with their kids and grandkids. And this is actually patented for muscle strength. You know, people want energy to fight fatigue. They want to feel sharp. They're also concerned about their vision. They want to keep their eyes healthy. People are concerned about heart health, circulation, immunity. Right. All of these areas, really, we're talking about staying healthy from the inside out. So, you know, when you think of it, the skin benefits are compelling, but to me, it's really just the cherry on the top.
0: Yeah, well, Sherry, you were saying that astaxanthin helps with endurance and performance against salmon loaded with astaxanthin. They perform these amazing feats of endurance. Astaxanthin is also found in high levels in the eyes of seagulls. Now, that's interesting. Humans bike faster when they supplement with a specific form of astaxanthin. So is there a common denominator in all of this, these kinds of bits of information?
1: Well, the research here is really clear. Astaxanthin is a molecule that fuels healthy performance, energy, stamina, strength. That's what we see in nature, and that's what we see in humans, too. It's like if you're getting older and you want an edge for strength, for energy, for youthful skin, to fight wrinkles from the inside out, but also to promote endurance and healthy vision, this is what you take. You take this AstaFX formula with the clinical dose of the right type of astaxanthin, and you really feel it. By one measure of antioxidant activity called singlet oxygen quenching activity, astaxanthin is 800 times stronger than CoQ10. And this was published in 2007 in a journal called Carotenoid Science. Another study found that astaxanthin is 6,000 times stronger than vitamin C as an antioxidant, again, in its singlet oxygen scavenging capacity. So it's incredible.
0: Well, I know Purity has a free bottle of AstaFX, just two little liquid capsules a day. That's all you need. And we're going to give out a special 800 number in just a moment for our listeners to take advantage of the free bottle offer. But before we do that, Sherry, Purity uses this natural form of astaxanthin, not that synthetic, cheaper form like you find out there on the market. This is really important as well, correct?
1: Yeah, you definitely need to do your homework when choosing supplements. And that's what I did. AstaFX uses 4 milligrams of the world's most clinically researched natural form of astaxanthin called Astareal.
0: Sherry Tarkos, pharmacist and author, is with us here on the program. Sherry, we learned today that astaxanthin is 6,000 times more powerful by this one measurement of antioxidant activity when compared to vitamin C. This AstaFX has so much power. Purity has something like 100 plus unsolicited testimonials on their website, and I found a couple that I especially enjoy. If I could read a couple of those, I think this is very interesting, if it's okay with you.
1: Sure, I think it's great to share feedback from people that are really taking the product.
0: Yeah, here's one from Ava in Texas. She gives AstaFX 5 stars, and she writes, quote, "After taking AstaFX, my son was visiting us and said, 'Mom, you look youthful. I'm a Purity Products customer for the last 3 years and will never go back.' That's from Ava. Here's one from Nina in Ottawa, Ontario. She's in the age group 45 to 54, gives it another five-star review. She says this, quote,

0: Since taking AstaFX, I felt so much better. My energy level, I would say, has gone from a 3 to a 10. How about that? She says, so I feel energized whenever taking. My husband even noticed I no longer complain about housework. Well, I've talked about this amazing product to all my family and friends. I'm sure they see how well I look because I feel great from the inside out. I've even noticed my skin appears healthier, too. I feel like a fountain of youth. Now, that's pretty good stuff from actual customers who've been trying AstaFX. And Sherry, you mentioned before we started the show, you've been taking this product for yourself. And I know, knowing you for some time, it's worked very well for you, hasn't it?
1: It has. You know, I've been taking it for about 2 years now, mm-hmm. and people are often surprised to hear that I'm 50. They tell me that I look more like I'm 35, which is nice to hear.
0: Yep. Mm-hmm.
1: I do eat healthy, and I exercise regularly, but I'm also a strong believer in the benefits of taking research-based supplements. And I take AstaFX every day to stay strong, healthy, to keep my energy levels up, and for my skin. I mean, I want to do everything I can to stay youthful and to keep my body sharp and also to prevent some of those issues that can arise as we age.
0: Great information with Sherry Turcos. 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We'll give you the number and the special offer again at the end of the show in a few minutes, but lots to cover today. We'll get back to it here with Sherry Turcos. She's an author and pharmacist, and always great to have you on the show. Such great information, Sherry. Can you share with us a quick study or two to sort of back this up, highlight the science behind the elite astaxanthin that's found in AstaFX? Because I know there are, what, dozens and dozens of studies. Maybe you can pull out and highlight a couple of your favorites.
1: Yeah, for sure. So Dr. Mark Miller, he's a PhD, a biomedical researcher, he explains it well, and he's talking here about how free radicals compromise and undermine function and cellular performance in the body. He says astaxanthin is simply superb at negating this, as evidenced by clinical trials showing improved performance and accelerated recovery. In fact, research published in the Journal of Medicine and Science in Sports and Exercise found that those who took 4 milligrams of astaxanthin daily over 28 days scored better cycling times with greater output than those who did not take it. So they biked faster. Mm-hmm. I mean, remember this, astaxanthin is one of the few fat-soluble antioxidants that can actually neutralize free radicals even at the site of the mitochondrial membrane. It's like cellular body armor protecting your cells, your joints, blood vessels, brain, heart, and organs on many levels. So listen to this, Mark. Mm-hmm. There are 14 clinical studies on astaxanthin for brain health, 7 studies on skin health, 14 studies on eye health, including research for depth perception and focus, 6 studies showing astaxanthin supports cardio function, 42 studies on healthy aging and cellular health. I mean, there's a ton of research on human performance, too, showing benefits for energy, stamina, and endurance. I mean, this AstaFX, it's incredibly powerful and versatile. It helps you stay in the game of life, stay energized, active, alert, healthy, and even stronger.
0: That is impressive on so many levels. So much great information there. And I know this astaxanthin has about a dozen patents, too. I'm looking here. I see there's a patent for promoting eye health, and reducing eye fatigue. There's a patent for inhibiting the expression of cytokines in cells, and a patent, get this, on composition for body fat reduction. There's one for improving muscle atrophy in older adults. Sherry, I'd like to be a little bit of a skeptic here. How can this one simple nutrient magically do all of this? How can this AstaFX give us so many benefits? I mean, really?
1: Yeah, I know. It sounds amazing, too good to be true, but it really is true. Many of the studies that I'm referencing here, they're available on PubMed. These are reputable clinical studies conducted by leading researchers around the world that really back the benefits of astaxanthin. By the way, muscle output is better with astaxanthin, too. And this comes from astaxanthin research published in the International Journal of Sports Nutrition, November 2011. This was another study done with cyclists. They took 4 milligrams of astaxanthin. It was a small study, but very positive, showing that cyclists improved their trial time by 2 minutes in a 20-kilometer bike race. I mean, that's a meaningful improvement in a race like this. And the researchers said that they also burned fat more efficiently, which makes sense. Based on this research, Purity can actually make the claim that AstaFX will promote and improve power output in your muscles. I mean, I tell people, AstaFX in, strength and power out. It's transformative if you like energy. And this was found in other studies too, like one that looked at hand grip strength.
0: Oh, so much great information. If you're just tuning in, we're talking with pharmacist and author Sherry Tarkos here. I'm your host, Mark Larson. Now, in this hand grip study that you mentioned, I understand this involved, what, a 12-milligram dose? And they saw a 93% boost in hand strength in people who struggled with, well, a tennis elbow. That's a big deal. But our listeners might be saying, well, okay, maybe I don't play tennis. What about me? What does it mean for me, right?
1: Right. So think about this. A 93% increase in a person who has some repetitive stress in their elbow, it's an almost doubling in hand strength. So just think about all the things that you do in your daily life, picking up groceries, your kids, your grandkids, gripping the steering wheel of a car, playing golf or tennis, gardening or riding a bike. A doubling of grip strength makes a big difference. I mean, when you take astaxanthin, you get stronger, you feel stronger, you have more energy, endurance. If you play sports, you play stronger. So to me, it's really quite extraordinary.
0: That's great information too. Now, Sherry, I want to share a couple more testimonials that caught my attention out of so many right there on the Purity website. Again, these are unsolicited. These are from real people. Here's one from Rick. He's a male, age 55 to 64, lives in Naples, Florida. He writes this: what a great product AstaFX has been for me. After starting taking AstaFX, my workout and strength has increased as if I were in my 20s again. And I've only been on AstaFX for 2 months now. Can't wait to see the long-term effect. I look forward to taking AstaFX every morning for my afternoon workouts. I'll be taking this product for a long time. Here's Dee Dee. She's a female, age 45 to 54. She lives in Laurel Park, North Carolina. She writes this, quote, I've been using AstaFX for a month now. I can see the difference in my energy level. I now have more energy, feel better since taking this product. I can actually see a difference in my skin as well. I'm a smoker who has smoking lines around my mouth, but the lines have diminished about 50%. Overall, I am so thrilled with my energy level. I love this product. Just a couple of samples from the real people who have responded on Purity's website. And Sherry, I'm looking at the list of patents again on this astaxanthin compound. This is where the science, the research backs up what we're talking about. This is just flat out amazing. And now, Sherry, a lot of people out there are going to think what I'm going to say here sounds a little bit odd. But you said before the show, this supplement may even help people drive a car better or use the computer more comfortably. I mean, come on, how does this happen?
1: It does sound funny, but AstaFX may actually help in these areas too. And here's why. One of the interesting things about astaxanthin is that it's a relative of vitamin A. And we know that vitamin A is good for our eyes, good for vision. Astaxanthin is too. Astaxanthin has actually been shown to fight oxidation in eye tissue. Scientists did a study where they found a 46% improvement in a measurement called depth perception. Now, depth perception, that's our ability to determine distances between objects, or basically to see in three dimensions. And researchers, they studied a handball team, specifically looking at how quickly they could change focus. And guess what? The handball team that was supplementing with astaxanthin, they were able to improve their accuracy and improve their performance in the depth perception test. Other research has also shown that astaxanthin helps reduce eye fatigue. And, you know, when you're on a computer, that's a big deal. Everyone's on computers these days and for long periods of time, and it's hard on our eyes. And we know that if you're driving a car and it's late at night and your reaction time is slow, that's not good. Astaxanthin actually helps the eyes focus and refocus. Dr. Hecht, PhD, one of the leading researchers at Astareal, says that the product actually helps your eyes be more resilient. You see better with it. Your eyes are healthier. I mean, who doesn't love those benefits?
0: Again, we're talking with pharmacist and health author Sherry Tarkos about our free bottle offer from Purity Products, talking about AstaFX. So much ground to cover. Sherry, I want to get back to the skin benefits and this issue of wrinkle reduction. Not as a cream or as a lotion, but as a capsule. You take it orally. This patent also covers this. You say this ingredient is proven to reduce wrinkles, and not just by a little. We're talking a dramatic amount. What's going on with this?
1: Yeah, I know. It's fascinating. A huge benefit. People want to look younger. I know I do. And I've noticed significant benefits since I've started taking it. But it's the science here that really shines. The whole concept of taking oral supplements to improve skin health. Relatively new concept here in North America, but in Japan, this is mainstream. Astaxanthin is already one of, if not the most successful ingredients in a new class of products called cosmeceuticals, or supplements that you take orally to enhance the cosmetic appearance of your skin. So listen to this. In one study, they gave 4 milligrams of astaxanthin, which, by the way, is the actual amount you get in Purity's AstaFX. And the skin benefits were dramatic. Within 6 weeks, every single person in the treatment group, 100% of participants in the study, reported that their skin had improved significantly. Everybody got results. Fine lines, hydration, elasticity, all improved. Listen to this. The participants experienced about 50% improvement in dryness, moisture, roughness, elasticity, fine lines, wrinkles, even age spots were significantly diminished. And this is literally in line with the best, the highest quality, and the most expensive topical products, the lotions and potions that we put on our skin. And again, AstaFX, it's exclusive to Purity Products.
0: 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By the way, limit one free offer per household, please. Now, Sherry, for people who are just tuning in, one of the many highlights we covered earlier on today's program is just how revolutionary this special Purity Astaxanthin is for redefining aging skin. And astaxanthin works its magic inside the body in areas like endurance, stamina, energy. These are so many of the inside-out benefits that people will feel. And in fact, what will they feel when they start taking AstaFX?
1: So the reason you need to give this a try is because the benefits are real. The science is very compelling. Over 60 clinical studies and patents. I mean, the product is impressive and it really works. This is a product where you will actually see and feel the benefits after taking it a month or so. The cosmetic benefits for your skin, we just mentioned a minute ago, really incredible. I've been taking it myself and I see a huge difference. Others have noticed too. People are always saying to me, you know, what do you use on your skin? What are you taking? And, you know, I tell people what you put into your body is just as important important, if not more so, than what you apply to your skin. And think about the vision benefits, really unmatched by any other nutrient or supplement out there. It targets tired eyes, eye strain, and it helps improve eye focus and depth perception. It's great for circulation, energy, muscle strength, and endurance. You can literally boost your strength. As we age, this is crucial. It helps you enjoy life and stay in the game. Mm-hmm. And it can even help with recovery after exercise. Next, astaxanthin has the ability to fight fatigue and support mitochondrial function. So that means cellular energy and ATP support.
0: Now, Sherry, didn't you mention before the show that astaxanthin has the ability to assist body burning fat for energy? I understand they're even looking at this as a weight loss and weight management ingredient. This is pretty fascinating in itself. Talk about what we're seeing in some of these initial studies on dieters.
1: Sure. You know, research has shown that astaxanthin can actually help promote and enhance fat metabolism. That's one of its unique benefits. It can actually help your cells burn fat more efficiently. Researchers did an 8-week study where they gave a group of middle-aged women 12 milligrams of astaxanthin. They had them do a little exercise, and these women experienced a reduction in body weight, and it was almost all fat, which is fantastic. Now, I don't want anybody to misunderstand here. It's not a magic weight loss pill by any means, but certainly this early research suggests that this can be a useful tool in addition to exercise to help you burn a little extra weight.
0: Now, Sherry, just a few moments left before we wrap up the program. I want to take a quick step back for a moment. I know we have this great free bottle offer today. We're talking AstaFX from Purity Products, and we'll get to that offer as we wrap up the program. Free bottle of AstaFX for all of our listeners. Again, it promotes healthy vision, skin, muscle, fights wrinkles like no other. And most of us have just never heard about all of this until today. So tell our listeners again how astaxanthin compares to other antioxidants or phytonutrients that are out there on the market right now, because this is truly unique, isn't it?
1: Well, you know, from an antioxidant perspective, the healthy aging perspective, astaxanthin is up to 6,000 times more potent than vitamin C in its singlet oxygen quenching capacity. That should be enough to get everybody excited. There's really, you know, something in this for everybody. With AstaFX from Purity here, you get to see the amazing power of astaxanthin for yourself. It's the king of the carotenoids, and very few people are aware of its benefits. And I think millions are missing out on it because they just aren't aware of this incredible evidence-based nutraceutical.
0: And I know it may sound too good to be true for some people, Sherry. What do you say to any skeptics saying, come on, does it really do all of this?
1: Well, I'm a pharmacist, and in my training as a pharmacist, I'm trained to look at the science and to see what the science says. And the science on astaxanthin is very clear, backed by over 60 clinical studies, and many of these studies are accessible on PubMed, so you can check them out yourself. But the key takeaway is this: the benefits are real, the cosmetic benefits, the endurance benefits, the strength benefits, the vision benefits, circulation, cardio. The product really works. I mean, the science is so strong. I see the difference in how it makes my skin look and how I feel. I feel stronger, healthier, and I encourage folks to give this a try. With this free bottle offer from Purity, there's nothing to lose and so much to gain.
0: Such great information, wonderful show, and always good to talk with you, Sherry. Thank you so much for joining us today.
1: Thank you.
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1: There's a song I want to do right now that reminds me of my grandmother. And you've heard me tell my story how she prayed me through. When I got saved, when I got delivered from drugs and alcohol, my grandmother, she told me, she said, there's a song I want you to learn.

0: today, all of a sudden we have a bunch of merganser ducks out there. The mergansers are supposed to appear during the winter season, but these mergansers are very strange because they're a diving duck that dives for fish. And all of a sudden you'll see maybe 200 or 300 mergansers, and then all of a sudden you don't see them. You see about 3 or 4 scouts that are still above water watching for safety, I guess. But all of a sudden, this time of the year is very unusual, very mysterious. And today we're going to talk about not only amazing things, but something very mysterious.
1: Before we continue, let's go to a song, Amazing Grace by the Blind Boys of Alabama.

0: you know, in Genesis 32, it's a very mysterious situation. And I'm going to hand this over to my brother David right now to elaborate a little bit more.
1: Well, folks, I'm just going to bring this to your attention. A lot of you are probably confronted with this. Some of you have a brother or a sister that maybe you're jealous of, maybe you're not getting along with. In the Bible, in Genesis 32, chapter 33, there are two brothers, and their names are Jacob and Esau. And in many ways, Esau was the firstborn, Jacob was the secondborn, and they're having trouble with each other. So much so that Esau doesn't really appreciate what is called the birthright of being the firstborn. And so, not having time to really discuss this, Jacob contrives a way to get the inheritance from Esau. Now, Esau didn't respect that inheritance, but Jacob was also, he was kind of a sneaky character, to say the least. So in a way, his name meaning supplanter or thief, he, in a way, takes advantage of Esau and gets the birthright away from him. Well, when Esau comes to his senses, Esau wants to kill Jacob, literally kill him. And Jacob takes off, and we're going through several years here. And what occurs, while Jacob is gone, he sets up house in another area of the world. And he falls in love with a woman. But the dad of the woman, he's a sneak. How many have ever had situations in families that are sneaks? He's thinking that he's going to be able to get the woman he loves, Rachel. But what happens is he gets the sister. And then he has to double up the amount of time. The way you get a bride in those days, you have to work for it. You have to work with the dad. Well, anyway, he ends up getting two wives. And out of those two wives, there are a lot of children that, you know, are produced, like 12. And then all of a sudden the day comes and he wants to go back home. A lot of us, you know, we've taken off from home and God is trying to bring us back home. So anyway, Jacob is a real character, and yet God's hand is upon him. So he decides that he wants to go back home, but he's afraid if he goes back home that his older brother Esau, and I'm being very blunt here, is going to kill him. So he's trying to find a way to come back home. He finally decides that he's going to come back home, but he doesn't know how his older brother is going to take that. So Jacob, in his journeys to come back to his homeland, he runs into, literally, some people say it was an angel, some people say it was God, and he recognizes that it's a supernatural being. And what he wants to do, he wants to be blessed. So he begins to wrestle with this angel. I know that sounds a little funny to all of us. He begins to wrestle with this angel. And finally, the angel says, it's been going on all night. And the angel says, you've got to let me go. You've got to let me go. And Jacob says something that is very, very interesting. He says, I will not let you go unless you bless me. Now, what this angel does, he touches his hip. And when he touches his hip, that's his ability to get around, to walk. It gives him a limp. But because he hung in there, he got a blessing. And Jacob's name was changed to Israel, which proclaims what God would do with his life. Sometimes, you know, the thing that comes to me when I'm thinking about this story is sometimes we just give up. Everything's going against us. Just think about it. Everything is going against us, and we don't know what to do about it. And we're crying out to God for a blessing. But sometimes when it doesn't come right away, what do? We walk away. And that's one of the things I want to say to those people that are listening to our radio message today. Don't walk away from what God has for you. Don't walk away. And so he didn't walk away. He does get a blessing, but he's still having a hard time trusting God, even though he's given a new name. And, you know, I'm going through this in a rather rapid fashion, but I want you to think about this just for a moment. Going back home, you know, a lot of you need to go back home. A lot of you have had troubles in your life, troubles with your family. You've run away from your family, and God is saying, no, I want you to go back home. I want you to go back and make things right with your brother. Well, anyway, meanwhile, Esau has been prospering. And I may have said a lot of things here, but Esau's been prospering. And then he hears that Esau is coming out to greet him as Jacob's coming to town. And it says that Esau came with 400 men. And you know what Jacob's thinking? He's thinking he's going to kill me. So he sends a gift. He sends a gift of cattle and sheep. And when someone gets a gift, maybe they won't be so mad. And then he sends out a second wave of animals with one of his wives and their children. He sends them out. Now, isn't it interesting that God can tell you, I'm going to bless you, and yet you're still plotting? Did you hear what I just said? God has told Jacob, and his new name now is Israel, has told him, I'm going to bless you, and you're still doubting. You know, there are a lot of people listening to this radio message right now that God has had a word for you, and yet you're still doubting. You're still trying to plot and plan and perfect the way to come back home. What God is really saying, he wants to trust him. Now, I'm moving ahead real quickly. But what happens here in the end? What occurs here? Jacob and Esau see each other for the first time in years, probably decades. And what happens is that Jacob goes up and Esau says, I don't need your gifts. You don't need to give me that. I'm just happy to see you. And Jacob puts his arms and his hands around the neck of his brother Esau. And he says, Esau, when I see your face, I see the face of God. Maybe there would be a lot more healing out there in our families and in our friendships if we would just approach things in a way that says, when I see your face, I see the face of God. And that, you can't pay a higher compliment than that. Well, anyway, there's healing that comes out of that. And wonderful things happen. God is in the business of restoration. He gives you a promise, but you've got to quit planning your own plots on how you want to make it work out. You've got to learn to trust God.
0: Wow, that was good. Yes, Dave, you know, you said something in there, Dave. I want to say something. This is unplanned. I'm just kind of shooting from the hip right here. But, you know, you said, don't give up because a blessing is around the corner. And, you know, when you said that, all of a sudden I remembered there was a guy in the Bible named Joseph. Look at the things Joseph went through. He's thrown in a pit by his brothers. And then all of a sudden, now he's the servant to Potiphar. And then the wife is doing some ungodly things, trying to get him in trouble. Then he's thrown in prison for something that he didn't even do. And he had to be in the dumps, in the doldrums. And poor Joseph, but he actually hung in there. He ended up being the second in command. So the thing is, a lot of difficulties happen, but there's blessings around the corner for you. So anyway, I wanted to say that there's so many things in the Bible that are mysteries, but as the more you see it, you see how God's hand is at work. Some of you are going through all kinds of difficult things, but hang in there because a blessing is around the corner. Now, some of you right now, you're at the end of your rope. That may be a good position to be because God wants to come in and do something in your life. Some of you right now, you're driving your car, you're miserable, you're even suicidal, and you don't know what to do. And here is something you can do that will guarantee you a real blessing and will guarantee you eternal life. If you say this prayer with me, if you're not even sure about eternal destinies, here is a prayer to pray right now. Pray this. Dear God, forgive me for my sins. Jesus, come into my heart. Be my Savior. Come into my heart as my Lord. I give you my life. I surrender. If you say a prayer like that, something great is going to happen. And then here's the other part of the prayer. Lord, wash me and make me white as snow. Make me white as snow. And God will do that. God wants to change the situation. He wants to bring you on the high road, not on the low road. He wants to take you into his marvelous kingdom. But anyway, you're talking about Jacob. What I got from that, this guy starts wrestling with Jacob. What an unusual situation. Talk about mysterious and strange. But somehow, Jacob knew this wasn't just an ordinary fella. And somehow he knew this was angelic or this was God himself coming in. So Jacob, he said, bless me, as he was wrestling. He said, bless me. I'm not going to let you go unless you bless me. The tenacity that Jacob had there is phenomenal. And it's very mysterious to me also how he could have said that in that situation. Now, I'm going to take you back to a ranching situation. We had a young girl on one of the ranches we had. Her name was Amy. We lost a cow, I think it was, and we lost a bull. And then one of the mother cows had a stillborn calf. And at the same time, Amy's mother was rushed to the hospital with cancer and was about to die. Amy goes up into the barn and says, "God, please don't let any more death happen on this ranch. This is getting out of line." And the Lord spoke back to her, "Amy, what are you going to do about it?" So Amy goes over that stillborn calf and for I don't know how many minutes, up to 45 minutes or so, starts speaking life to that calf. "I speak life over you. I speak blessing," or whatever. I don't know what she prayed, but that calf came back to life. She had tenacity. She did not give up. Some of you need, you're praying and you don't see anything happen. Well, things are happening that you can't see right now, and God is working something out. Be tenacious. Keep praying. Keep going after that which you're seeking God for, because God wants to bless you and he wants to make himself real to you. Just like Jacob. Jacob, my golly, because of his tenacity, he inherited many blessings. Many, many blessings. His life was so gifted. So anyway, I'm going to hand this back over to my brother David and his wife, Glenda.
1: Another thought that we might have is this.
2: I was just reading where it says Jacob wrestles with God and actually wrestles with God. It says that night he got up and took his two wives, two female servants, and his 11 sons and crossed the ford of Jabbok. After he had sent them across the stream, he sent over all his possessions. So Jacob was left alone. Now a man wrestled with him till daybreak. And that, I believe, was an angelic angel, a strong angel, because he wanted to discourage him, wanted to beat him. And when the man saw that he could not overpower him, he touched the socket of his hip so that his hip was wrenched. As he withered with pain, the man said, "Let me go, for it is daybreak." But Jacob replied, "I will not let you go unless you bless me." "What is your name?" the man asked him. "Jacob," he answered. Then the man said, "Your name will no longer be Jacob, but Israel, because you have struggled with God and with humans and have overcome." Jacob said, "Please tell me your name." But anyway, it just says, and he blessed him there, and he would not tell him his name. But he called the place Peniah, saying, "It is because I saw God face to face, and yet my life was spared." So how much God loves us, and he's with us in our struggles, and he is going to overpower the enemy, and the struggle itself will be overcome because God is all-powerful. So we must remember and call upon the name of God when we are going through trouble. And there's so much trouble all around us in the land, but we don't have to be afraid or just tremble in fear, you know, just be miserable. But let's learn to call upon God and say, "God, come, Lord Jesus, come and overcome the enemy in my life that's trying to take me." And he does come. So anyone out there, please call upon the Lord today and see the Lord intervene and see great victory come into your life and just continue living that lifestyle all your days and you will not be disappointed in God. Amen.
1: One other important point is my wife was sharing that. Some of you say, "Well, I got a lot of problems in my life." You know, Jacob was far from a perfect person. He was far from perfect. He had all kinds of issues, deceptions, all kinds of things. God didn't want him to be imperfect, but he stuck with it. And when you stick with it, and you don't give up. God doesn't say, "Well, you got to be perfect before I'll help you." He doesn't say that at all. He just says, "Come after me, all ye that are labor and are heavy laden. I'll give you rest. I'll show you what I can do for you." So don't give up. That's my point. Don't say, "Well, I got too many problems in my life." Don't say that. Trust in God, for he is the one that will complete his word in your life. Amen. Yeah, I just wanted to say that the number to our ministry is 626-215-8775. And we'll pray for you to be able to forgive family members, friends, to trust God, take you into a whole new day. Amen. God bless you.
3: 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The album, Songs of the Trail.

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I have a friend of mine, Dave and Glenda Hauser, are going to help me out.

0: something. I didn't talk about Dave Macy. In regard to forgiveness, we had a guy on our ranch named Dave, and Dave was an amazing guy. We had a bunch of corrugated tin we had to take from one ranch up. They wanted to get rid of this junky tin, and it was partially tied down. So Dave pulled in with a dump truck, and I said, Dave, here's two ropes. Come in, have coffee. When you get done, tie this tin down with these two ropes. So Dave said, sure. But he goes back out after coffee, and he forgets to tie it down. He's on the freeway going north. And all of a sudden, some of the tin only had one bit of rope that was holding it down. It started blowing all over the highway and hit this Mercedes and messed up the undercarriage. And then a fellow came up to try to help Dave and brought his brand new pickup behind Dave. And then Dave doesn't see him and starts backing up, backs right up into the hood. Oh, there's about $10,000 or $12,000 worth of damage there. I was so frustrated with Dave that day. And then all of a sudden, Dave shows up the following morning, and I'm so glad to see Dave. I said, come on in, Dave, let's have some coffee. It's like it didn't even happen. How God can do that, erase all that hassle, it's amazing. But God can do it. So you need to ask God to help you forgive your brothers or sisters, because he can do it. God is a big God, can do amazing things. Pray to him because he has the answers for your problems. God bless. Over and out.
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0: Well, Wranglers, we're going to go out with a song by Roy and Dale, the Happy Trails song. And we wish you all happy trails down the road.

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0: Baltimore's Good News Station, Heaven 600. God is great, and he's greatly to be praised. Hallelujah. What an awesome, mighty, and wonderful God. He's done marvelous things for us, and we're glad about it. Kim Harper Johnson with you on this last Sunday of June 2026. To God be the glory. Yeah, we made it. And listen, yeah, June 28th is a special day on the national calendar. And of course, I'll share with you what it is later this hour, so keep it here. Right now, the Canton Spirituals, Fix It, Jesus.
1: Let me tell you something.

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0: 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And if
1: your heart is broken,
0: this is all you have to do.

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1: Make a joyful noise unto the Lord, all ye lands, and let's serve the Lord with gladness. Ah, what a good time. I'm Kim Harford Johnson. It's June 28th. And yeah, it's a day that the Lord has made that we're rejoicing and glad in. It's also a special day on the national calendar. And I'll tell you what it is. Yeah, straight ahead. Here's BJ Morton.

0: Baltimore's Good News Station, Heaven 600. Blessed are the merciful, for they shall obtain mercy. Kim Harper Johnson, yeah, that's me. Got more of the best for you. Hezekiah Walker, clean inside. Sicardi Cortez, Lord, do it for me. What a blessing it is to be here on this last Sunday, June 2026. Wow. Almost heading to the seventh month of the year, right? Well, listen, June 28th is a special day on the national calendar. It's hashtag National Foodie Day. 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It is National, hashtag National Foodie Day. Yummy. Enjoy.
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600. 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Here's Richard Smallwood's Total Praise.

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1: Cast your cares upon the Lord, for he cares for you. We serve an awesome and mighty God. Kim Harford Johnson with you. And yeah, get your Bibles ready. Got some spiritual food for your soul. That's where I give you a scripture to read for yourself. 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Are you hungry? Get those Bibles ready. It's straight ahead. Here's that brand new one, Anthony Brown and Group Therapy. 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
1: The Lord is good. He's good to all. And his tender mercies are over all of his works. Ah, thank you, Jesus. He's good when I hear you all the time. And all the time he's good. Listen, we've got Bishop T.D. Jakes. Let's just praise the Lord. Fred Hammond's on the way. Love never fails. Right now it's time for some spiritual food for your soul. Got your Bible? Wonderful. If not, go get it. God's word is a lamp unto our feet. It's a light unto our path. And what a blessing it is to be able to read and know God's word for yourself. Read Ephesians chapter 6, verse 11. Ephesians chapter 6, verse 11. God's word will not return void. Oh no, it won't return empty. His word will fill, it will heal, and God's word will reveal. Get your Bible, read, meditate, study for yourself what is written. It's spiritual food for your soul.
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800-600. Be careful or anxious for nothing, but with prayer, supplication, with thanksgiving, let your request be made known unto God. And just know that it's all right. It's okay. Kim Harford Johnson with you. Happy Sunday, June 28th, all day long. And somebody's been celebrating all day long, that birthday. Well, I'm going to help you take it a little further. I got a gift from me to you. That's later this hour, so keep it here. Here's Myron Butler.